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1: 10-year-olds from 1976 and then also 2026 each were asked to predict 50 years into the future. Pietro Sincrappi of Steubenville, Ohio in 1977.
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1: No way. 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
1: opened a pizzeria next to a Fashion Sam's.
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1: Pietro.
4: But not from Ohio.
2: Fashion Sam's?
1: Yeah, it's a discount store for Italians. 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
1: Hey, it's Chuck with Loudwire Nights, and on tonight's show, we will be joined by a very special guest, a rock and roll legend, man, a hardcore legend, Evan Seinfeld of Biohazard. We're going to be reflecting on their last album, Divided We Fall, that came out last year, but also talking about everything going on in Evan Seinfeld's world. 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So you don't want to miss it, man. Loudwire Night starts at 7 o'clock. I'll see you very soon.
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8: Well, we got a chance of showers, otherwise mostly sunny, 82 today. Chance of showers and 52 overnight, and what? Yeah, chance of showers tomorrow, 30%, mind you. Otherwise, partly sunny and 80 degrees.
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1: Hey, it's Full Metal Jackie. This week, Rody Walker of Protest the Hero is going to take over the guest seat. We're talking about their new record, Within. Rody's going to be picking some music for you, too. 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

issued at 5:41 p.m. Pacific Daylight Time. The National Weather Service in Medford has issued a severe thunderstorm warning for southeastern Jackson County in southwestern Oregon until 6:15 p.m. Pacific Daylight Time. At 5:40 p.m. Pacific Daylight Time, a severe thunderstorm was located south of Hyatt Lake Campground for 12 miles southeast of Ashland, moving north at 20 miles per hour. Hazard, 60 miles per hour wind gusts and quarter-size hail. Source, radar indicated. Impact, hail damage to vehicles is expected. Expect wind damage to roofs, siding, and trees. Locations impacted include Emigrant Lake, Hyatt Lake Campground, and La Prairie Nordic Trail. For your protection, move to an interior room on the lowest floor of a building. If on or near Hyatt Lake, get away from the water and move indoors or inside a vehicle. Remember, lightning can strike out to 15 miles from a apparent thunderstorm. If you can hear thunder, you are close enough to be struck by lightning. Move to safe shelter now. Do not be caught in the water in a thunderstorm.

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1: 10-year-olds from 1976 and then also 2026 each were asked to predict 50 years into the future. Riley Grunch of Gainesville, Georgia said there's bound to be a war. This hot spot in Iran is going to spark a couple more. I hope it doesn't start World War III. Also, Riley Grunch, who talks like that at 10 years old?
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9: 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We will be giving away $200 every day after the seventh race. 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And for more information, visit racingontherogue.org. The HRA is excited to announce that fans can now enjoy simulcast wagering during live racing at Grants Pass Downs. And the race is on at Grants Pass Downs.
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0: police in Fort Lauderdale. According to court documents, this dude was traveling with somebody named Nicholas Martiz in the vehicle when it was pulled over for just your basic routine traffic stop. Now, Martiz, the driver, agreed to let the officer's canine unit sniff the car. Search the car. Like, he would have had any choice. They're going to run that dog around there. It's whatever. The dog quickly hit on a backpack inside the car containing loose crack cocaine, a scale with white powder residue, a bag of cocaine residue, blah, blah, blah. About $3,515 in cash of various denominations, as well as a semi-automatic handgun with the serial number shaved off. Not shady at all. No, no. Police then used that to search the vehicle further. And they found a black cylinder with methamphetamine and cocaine hidden in a spare tire compartment. Dog also sniffed out drugs on in Pastor's pocket. Additionally, inside his wallet was a Florida State identification card. However, when police ran the ID, they determined that to be fake. Probably because the picture had a nose on it. Of course it's fake. This dude literally has a hole where his nose used to be. And in that, you know that his coke is really, really good, right? Because it just simply melted his nose right off. You know that's why he was making mad dockets. Ew. Don't do crack and coke, people. It's whack. Not even once. Not ever.
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4: We're looking at increasing clouds, about 82 today. Very slight chance of showers today, tonight, and tomorrow as well. 52 overnight, about 80 degrees expected tomorrow.
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4: Well, today has been a busy day, huh? All that news about Metallica coming back, bringing the M72 tour back here to the States, man. I mean, listen, they've been busy this year, right? They played all over Europe. They're gearing up for the Sphere residency that starts here in just a couple of weeks. And that's going to take them through March of next year. But they're not done. And they are going to bring that beautiful, massive M72 tour here to the States for a bunch of shows. And we've got all the details you need at loudwire.com. And we're going to be playing a lot of Metallica. That's all I'm going to say. We're going to be playing a lot of Metallica tonight for the next couple of weeks. And I also just want to tell you this. You might want to make sure you've got the Loudwire app on your phone, because here in a couple of days, let's say Friday morning, you might get a notification on the Loudwire app, and it might just be something related to this Metallica tour that you want to be part of. That's all I can say right now. I don't have all the details, but that I know something's coming, and I want you to know something's coming too. All right, so let's do it, man. Yeah, it's a hell of a Wednesday night. Loudwire Nights is on. Let's go.

0: It's Loud Wire Nights. That's AC/DC. My name is Chuck, hanging out with you until the clock strikes midnight. And coming up in the next hour, man, we're going to be joined by a hardcore legend, Evan Seinfeld, frontman of Biohazard. He's going to be joining us, talking about everything going on in the world of Biohazard, but also everything going on in his world. If you follow him on social media, you know he stays busy, and you know that mental, physical, emotional wellness, health, that's a huge part of his journey lately. And so we're going to dive into that, man. I cannot wait to get Evan Seinfeld on the show. He's going to be with us here in about an hour, man. So he'll be coming very soon. Right now, I got to take a quick break. When I get back, I've got the new one from Cage the Elephant. 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

0: first issued at 7:15 p.m. Pacific Daylight Time. The National Weather Service in Medford has issued a severe thunderstorm warning for West Central Jackson County in southwestern Oregon until 7:45 p.m. Pacific Daylight Time. At 7:15 p.m. Pacific Daylight Time, a severe thunderstorm was located over Medford, moving northwest at 5 miles per hour. Hazard, 60 miles per hour wind gusts and quarter-size hail. Source, radar indicated. Impact, hail damage to vehicles is expected. Expect wind damage to roofs, siding, and trees. 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
7: Coming up before the end of this hour, we'll get that new one from Blackstone Cherry. We will also hear a little ditty from Mighty Metallica as we celebrate the return of the M72 tour. Right now, it's Cage the Elephant. 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

issued at 7:20 p.m. Pacific Daylight Time. The National Weather Service in Medford has issued a severe thunderstorm warning for Central Jackson County in southwestern Oregon until 7:45 p.m. Pacific Daylight Time. At 7:20 p.m. Pacific Daylight Time, a severe thunderstorm was located near Butte Falls, or 13 miles northeast of Medford, moving southwest at 25 miles per hour. Hazard, quarter-size hail. Source, radar indicated. Impact, damage to vehicles is expected. 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

It's Loudwire Nights. You know that one, man. Mighty Metallica with Fuel. And, man, we're going to be celebrating Metallica for a long time because they just announced plans for the M72 tour coming back to the States in 2027. Once they wrap things up at the Sphere in Vegas, they will be bringing that massive tour to a bunch of cities all over the country, man. We've got the full lineup, everything you need at loudwire.com. And again, we will be celebrating Metallica for a while. Not that we need an excuse to celebrate Metallica, but some new shows in America. Yeah, that's a pretty good excuse, man. Let's keep it rolling. It's GNR. It's Loudwire.

0: 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It's Loudwire Nights. My name is Chuck. The number here is 844-205-LOUD, 844-205-5683. Anything you need, I am always here for, man. You can call during the show, after the show, before the show, whenever it's good for you. I tell you what, man, it's good for me. I'm going to take a quick one when I get back. I've got the new one from Blackstone Cherry.
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2: Coming up right around the corner, we'll jump into this week's Fight Club as we duke it out between some massive albums that both came out on the same day in 1991, 35 years ago. Right now, though, new music from Blackstone Cherry. This is Deep. 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

0: It's Loud Wire Nights. Coming up in this hour, we will be joined by Evan Seinfeld, the hardcore legend from Biohazard. Talking about Biohazard, talking about everything going on in his life right now, man. I cannot wait to get him on the show. But right now, we got to jump into this week's Fight Club. And this week, we're duking it out between, well, I guess kind of three albums that all came out on the same day back in 1991. Two of them are lumped together, Use Your Illusion 1 and 2 from GNR, up against Ozzy's No More Tears. Yes, both of these albums came out on the same day in 1991. Both are celebrating 35 years this week. And so we've thrown them in the Fight Club. I need you to tell me which one is your favorite. And yes, that means you got to pick Use Your Illusion 1 and 2 together or Ozzy and No More Tears. Open up the Loudwire app, tap that button that says Chuck's Fight Club. Get those votes in. Tonight, we're spending a little bit of time with Ozzy.
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0: in a day to remember. It's Loudwire Nights. That one is called Always Let You Down. My name is Chuck. I'm going to take a quick one. When I get back, we will be joined by tonight's special guest, Evan Seinfeld from Biohazard.
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10: 10-year-olds from 1976 and then also 2026 each were asked to predict 50 years into the future. Riley Grunch of Gainesville, Georgia said there's bound to be a war. This hot spot in Iran is going to spark a couple more. I hope it doesn't start World War III. Also, Riley Grunch, who talks like that at 10 years old?
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13: 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The HRA is excited to announce that fans can now enjoy simulcast wagering during live racing at Grants Pass Downs. And the race is on at Grants Pass Downs.
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0: Well, last year we hung out with tonight's special guest as we were getting ready for the release of his band's latest album, Divided We Fall. And tonight we're catching up on everything that's going on in his world. Evan Seinfeld of Biohazard, man, thank you so much for being here.
19: Thanks for having me, Chuck. Loudwire, let's go.
0: So, yes, let's go, man. And let's start with that album, Divided We Fall. I mean, that was album number 10, which in and of itself, that's a milestone worth celebrating. It marked the first full-length release from Biohazard in 13 years. It featured the classic lineup with you and Billy and Bobby and Danny. You know, it's been nearly a year since that came out. How has it been, man, having that out in the world, having some distance from when it came out to where you're at right now?
19: It was a really interesting process because when the band got back together, it just became like a touring machine. And we were in Europe, say, a festival, and, you know, one day we're headlining a hardcore fest with Agnostic Front and Promag, and the next day we're playing with Iron Maiden, Metallica, Metal Fairies. It's been incredible. And I think the amount of gratitude that all of us, especially speaking for myself, like the amount of gratitude I have to experience just to be able to do it, to like go back to live out my childhood dreams and play music and people really connect to the new music. I was surprised. You know, a lot of times for bands that have been around so long, people just want to hear the classics. They like, you know, you go to see a band you love and they have a new album, maybe you're unaware of it, you know. So in all fairness, I understand. But the reaction, because on the tour, we played, I don't know, 250 shows over the last 10 years, 300 shows, and we've only been playing the stuff from the classic lineup. So in that kind of ilk, the new album sounds almost Biohazard. And our producer, Matt Hive, gave us permission to imitate ourselves, which made it really easy. And I have to say, Biohazard is popping right now. It's vital. All the shows in Europe are sold out. You know, 1,500, 2,000, 3,000, 4,000 people a night. Festivals, you know, 10,000, 20,000.
0: No, it's amazing, man. Evan Seinfeld, thank you for being here. We're just getting started talking about Biohazard, talking about everything going on in your life. And we'll hear a track from that latest Biohazard album, Divided We Fall, before the end of this hour. Right now, it's From Ashes to New and Die For You. It's Loudwire Nights.
20: It's

0: as familiar with that new music as they are the classic, they still connect with it.
1: Yeah, I mean, it's funny, like one of the new songs, Forsaken, like we always say, they move to it like it's an old song. But everybody knows when the party's coming, jump, swing, whatever they're doing, you know, it's been awesome.
0: Yeah.
1: So it's an interesting time right now because we, kind of toured the U.S. twice and toured Europe twice. Now we have a break before we go to South America in next year.
0: Yeah.
1: So it's like weird. You put on your, you know, hardcore hero rock star hat. You go out in the world and you do that and come home, whatever home is for you. You know, we all live in different parts of the world and have really different lives. And it's kind of really beautiful to come together, kind of like we always make a joke, the bat signal goes up and Batman and Robin look up and Biohazard symbol goes up. It's, you know, Danny's in New York and Billy's in LA and Bobby's in Florida and I'm in Mexico and we kind of all just converge on wherever the first show is in the rehearsals. And we're a touring band. I mean, you know, back in the day, other bands in our genre who did amazing amounts of work and tell us the music was crazy. They'd be like, how do you guys play 300 shows a year? We're like, this is all.
0: Yeah. Yeah, it's what you do, man.
1: All becomes where you spend the most time and when you have the energy and kind of jump on every opportunity. Like now, we're kind of learning to pick and choose what we want to do. I mean, you know, we're not young guys doing this. Everybody's in amazing shape. It's pretty fortuitous and miraculous.
0: It is miraculous, man. Evan Seinfeld, thank you for being here. Thank you for talking about Biohazard. And we'll keep chatting coming up. We'll also hear a track from Divided We Fall before the end of this hour. Right now, though, I got to remind you, Metallica made a huge announcement earlier today. They're bringing the M72 tour back to the States in 2027. We've got the whole lineup for you, everything you need, all the cities, all the ticket information, everything at loudwire.com.

0: It's Loudwire Nights. That is the Autumn Kings and Gone, Gone, Gone. One of my favorite songs we're playing right now, man. I'm going to take a quick break. When I get back, we're going to keep chatting with tonight's special guest, Evan Seinfeld of Biohazard. He's up next.
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0: Huge thanks to Evan Seinfeld of Biohazard for hanging with us tonight. And, you know, talking about those reunion shows and all the shows you've played since the classic lineup of Biohazard got back together. You talk about that. Everybody's in amazing shape. And, you know, with the live shows, with the album, you've been staying really busy. And anybody who follows you on social media, they see this. And, you know, you're pretty open about what you're up to and what's got your attention. And there's no question that for a while, you know, physical fitness, but not just physical, mental, emotional, spiritual, whatever you want to fill in that blank, you know, taking care of yourself, that mentality, that seems to be a big deal for you right now.
7: You know, my attention, it was interesting what you said. What has your attention? A lot of us don't really pay attention to what has our attention. And when they're living in alignment with your truth, you spend time passionately on the thing that connect your purpose, your passion, your truth, and you spend your valuable time. Because time is finite. We have so much of it, we don't know that we're going to go. So I try to live very intentionally. And, you know, when you're young, thinking you're going to live forever, you have unlimited time. And now I'm so intentional about my time. And I was depressed. I was 50. I was living in L.A. and I was going through divorce, financial problems. It's a very hard time for me. Like, I needed a full life reinvention. And it was my son, Sam, sat me down with my best friend and we kind of did an intervention. They were like, dude, you're not happy. Not a real little, you could see it. Every time you went down to Mexico, you see, right, we'll just smile and taking pictures at the beach and have all your time. And I was like, you're right. My son says, you know, you're that guy. You're that crazy guy. Sell all shit and go move to the third world and start a fresh life. And I go, you're right. Okay, I'll go. And like, I went.
0: Wow.
7: And I didn't know anybody and I didn't speak Spanish and I didn't have any idea what I was going to do. And I realized that if I didn't get busy figuring out what I was going to do, like a man without a purpose is kind of like a ship's captain lost at sea without a compass.
0: Yeah, no doubt, man. Dude, we're just getting started on this whole part of the conversation. So Evan Seinfeld, we'll keep chatting in the next hour about all of this, man. Thank you for being here right now from Biohazard's latest album that came out last year, Divided We Fall. This is Forsaken. It's Loudwire Nights.

It's Loud Wire Nights. That is Mighty Metallica and Hardwired. And coming up here in 1 hour, we jump into Mission Metallica. Tonight, it's going to be all live from a show they played in Minneapolis on the M72 tour back in 2024 as we celebrate the announcement that the M72 tour has not disappeared. It is coming back to the States in 2027. We've got all the dates, everything you need at loudwire.com. But, man, we're going to be celebrating this tour announcement for a while. That much I can promise you. Coming up in this hour, Evan Seinfeld from Biohazard. He is back on the show right now. It's a Perfect Circle and Starless. It's Loudwire Nights.

0: Flatiron Irons, that is Nickelback and Rattle the Cage. That'll be on their new album, Everything Under the Sun, that is coming out near the end of October. Get all the details you need on everything going on with Nickelback on the Loudwire app. While you check that out, I'm going to take a quick one. When I get back, we are back hanging with tonight's special guest, Evan Seinfeld of Biohazard.
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0: Huge thanks to Evan Seinfeld of Biohazard for hanging with us tonight. And man, you know, talking about Divided We Fall, the new album from Biohazard that came out last year, your first album with the classic lineup in a long time, man, 13 years, something like that. But also just this journey you've been on, not just through heavy metal, through hardcore, through rock and roll, but through wellness, through mental wellness, through physical fitness, through all of it.
21: I'm like so excited because I have created a home workout for metal fans, kind of, you know, back in the 2000s, it was P90X and Saturday, yeah. But J9TB, things that you could follow from home for people who didn't have a lot of time, for people who maybe don't have a gym, or maybe they're out of shape and they're shy and they want to do this from home. So it's called the Full Metal Workout. And I'm, you know, talking with Loudwire, obviously. And want you guys to be part of the amplification of this message that, hey, this is free and this is out. And I've been putting up new versions of it. This one's really rooted in classics meta. So if you want to lift weights to Pantera and do push-ups to Metallica and do squats to Iron Maiden and do crunches to Audio Slave and do Russian twists to Celtic Frost, let's go.
0: Let's go.
21: No rhyme or reason. This is my personal soundtrack, and I found a huge correlation between mental health, emotional welfare, and physical fitness. And when I'm taking care of my body, I'm sending myself a clear message that I'm taking care of myself. And no one's coming to save you. No one's going to pull you off the couch and say, hey, that guy, put down the pizza, put down the beer. Well, I'm about to eat some pizza. You can see I'm in like, and I'm in a pizzeria, but I train twice a day. Yeah. Plus cardio, and I eat really strict macros. So I have an app called Full Metal Fitness. You can go to the App Store, Google Play, download Full Metal Fitness. We're a community. At the moment, it's all men, no women in the group. But at our group workouts, we just held one at Bloodstock. It was 40 people, you know, jumping up and down and getting a workout in. In an environment, usually you associate sex, drugs, and rock and roll. Going to a concert, I'm going to eat bad. I'm going to drink terrible. Maybe not. Maybe the future holds something different. Wellness and fitness have taken over. They're becoming cool. So Full Metal Fitness will make it. Merchandise, hoodies, shirts, tour shirts. I'm going to take this on tour and bring it to a city near you and post when Biohazard's playing in Milwaukee, Wisconsin. I'm going to hold a Full Metal workout in the park or in the parking lot of the gym. And I want to get my fans to experience this elation that I feel by getting in better shape in my middle or later part of my life. Because number one question people ask me when I get off stage, you know, we just, like the last show we played that set the tour, huge arenas, 10,000 people are high-fiving the fans. And guys are taking me aside going, whoa, you get in this kind of shape. I remember me totally out of shape. Like, what the fuck? Like, you're in better shape now than when you were 30.
0: Yeah.
21: 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And on air, I'm going to call you out and tell me that I'm going to get in shape. I'm going to comp my friend Chuck here, a kindred spirit, like-minded individual, loves the music I love, loves sharing with people what's going on. And, you know, as a news source, nothing would be a better testimonial to me than you making the commitment the rest of the guys in the app are. Nothing feels more kick-ass than feeling good about yourself.
0: Oh, man. Amen. I tell you what, I need to hear that. I need to hear that over and over. Evan Seinfeld, thank you for being here. We're going to keep chatting about all this coming up right now. It's Evanescence. And tell me when you've had enough. It's Loudwire Nights.

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1: It's Loud Roaring Nights. That is Cage the Elephant and Ain't No Rest for the Wicked. We are hanging out with a guy who knows a little something about not resting and pushing yourself harder and harder. Evan Seinfeld of Biohazard. You're a hardcore legend, but you're also on this journey of physical fitness, of mental wellness, of emotional wellness, all of it. And, I know when you take care of yourself physically, like everything else starts getting taken care of too. And I know, anybody listening, I know personally, like when I am not taking care of myself, that's also when I'm heading down other paths, right? Or when I'm thinking other ways. And when that changes, yeah, then that changes. So how all of this, is rooted in, that mental wellness and that

0: could work out in every diet out fucking ChatGPT on YouTube. Yeah. Claude could write you a program. Probably every trainer's food is more. Claude didn't do it.
1: Right. That's right.
0: Claude didn't do it. He doesn't live it. And hey, if you're man or woman, and I don't care if you're in your 20s, 30s, 40s, 50s, 60s, 70s, if you've been thinking about that voice has been telling you, I gotta get in shape. I gotta turn it around. I've let myself go. You're beating yourself up a little bit every day. There is no tomorrow. There's now and there's never. So you pick now or never. And, you know, it's funny because I've been really excited about, like, promoting this. I make a lot of content, a lot of workout videos, and I'm sharing always on Facebook, Instagram, TikTok, and people hit me up. You know, I'm interested, and they sign up at New Joint. And it's really cool. But, you know, right now, I had to kick a couple of guys out of the program. And, like, I felt bad to do it because everybody wants. But guys weren't doing what they say they're going to do, and they're not getting results, and they're giving me excuses. And I'm like, you know, I've created a container for results. So if you're done with excuses, if you think you have your last excuse about why you can't prioritize your own health and your own wellness, listen, I'd rather be the old guy in the gym than the young guy in the nursing home.
1: That's it, man.
0: You know, when I got in this kind of shape, everything in my life changed. Started manifesting abundance, business deals. You know, I fell in love with a beautiful girl. I'm going to get married and have kids. And I'm turning 59.
1: Yeah.
0: You know,
1: yeah.
0: Life can be other than what we think, but we have to start to change. And I'm not saying that fitness is everything, but you send yourself really clear messages. I'm working on myself. I'm working to be a better version of myself. Look, my birthday comes up in December. And every year I do a photo shoot, not like a photo shoot, like, oh, look at me. Like for me to track my progress to say, yeah. Am I in better shape than the year before? Am I slipping backwards? We don't do that enough. We don't look at our timeline continual. We kind of accept and we grade ourselves on a curve and say, yeah, it's all right for my age. I'm okay. Are we? You know? Yeah. Are we making excuses for ourselves?
1: Yeah, that's it, man. Making excuses. I get it, man. Evan Seinfeld, thank you for being here. And dude, I love having conversations like this where it's not just about rock and roll or music, but it's about life. And you have lived so much life throughout your career, man. And you are, like you've said, you're reinventing yourself right now. And I love it, man. Evan Seinfeld, thank you for being here. We're going to keep chatting coming up right now. It's AC/DC. It's Loudwire Nights.

0: 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My name is Chuck, and I'm going to take a quick one. When I get back, we wrap things up with tonight's incredibly special guest. It's been so great having him on the show, man. Evan Seinfeld of Biohazard.
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0: One more time, let me just say a huge thank you to Evan Seinfeld of Biohazard for hanging with us tonight. You know, looking back, reflecting on Divided We Fall, the album Biohazard released last year, your first album in 13 years, playing all these reunion shows with the classic lineup, but also you're on this journey, this physical journey, this mental journey, this emotional journey, this spiritual journey, whatever you want to call it, all of this wellness, man. And it's been amazing to hear more about it.
6: I'll tell you what, self-belief is a prerequisite for any success in anything. Getting in shape, you got to believe you can do it. Did you think do something where you can't drill is right?
0: Yeah.
6: I think there's no way I could, you know, make a solo album and go on tour. It's too big for me. It will escape me. I'll procrastinate my way out of it. I'll find excuses. But I've made a commitment to putting out new music under my new band, my new solo band. I don't even know who's in it yet. I've got almost a whole album recorded, and I'm trying to figure out what to do with it, releasing new music in 2026.
0: Amazing, man.
6: That's kind of like it's different from Biohazard. My music is more of got an electronic element to it, almost would call it trap metal hardcore.
0: Right on. Well, no, dude, you think about it, like, you in the best shape that you've ever been in, you know, probably the best mental space you've ever been in. Biohazard's playing the biggest shows they've ever played. You're working on, you know, a whole other world of music. Like,
6: and I have a pizza.
0: And you're eating pizza. Like, it doesn't get better than that, man. Evan Seinfeld, man, thank you so much for hanging tonight. So first off, listeners, stay caught up on everything obviously going on with Biohazard. Grab the latest album, Divided We Fall, anything you need. Follow them on social media. Go to biohazard.com. We'll keep you updated here too. And then go to fullmetal.fitness. Start this journey with Evan and with so many others. And I'll say it. I got to hold myself accountable. That includes me. I can't wait to dive in, Evan. And man, it is so great to catch up. And hopefully we can do this again soon. The door is always open.
6: Okay. Well, listen, you know, we'll be doing this a lot one-on-one without radio listeners, without Loudwire article about it. We need to get the word out.
0: Yeah.
6: But the real thing, you know, listen, a lot of people see my tattoo on my face as authentic.
0: Yeah.
6: You know, everything I do is weird and authentic. You know, I can't teach you how to record music because I don't engineer. I don't run Pro Tools. I know how to produce with an engineer, right? This is something I know so much about and I've applied to my life, and I've overcame a lot of the hurdles. I have found a way to work my way out of it. And hey, man, like, there's no limits to what you can do. Everybody's 1 second away from completely changing their life. You just have to flip that switch and make a decision. Chuck, I'm psyched for your end of the year before and after pictures then you're going to go, I never looked this good in my life. I never felt this good, you know? And I promise you, it's going to ooze into everything you do. Your radio voice is going to be deep.
0: I love it. Evan Seinfeld, thank you so much again for being here. What a pleasure chatting with you and catching up and hearing about everything going on, not just music, but life, man. And you are living life to the fullest. Right now, it's the new one from Royal Blood. This is 10 over 10.

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1: All right, man, it's been a hell of a Wednesday as we got the news that Metallica will be back on the road next year. So, I mean, they're gearing up for the Sphere right now, right? They start here in just a few weeks with a residency at Sphere in Las Vegas. They've got shows scheduled throughout March. But then when they're done there, they'll probably take a little bit of time to rest and relax, and then they're going to hit the road again for the M72 tour. It is coming back to the States. They've been playing all over Europe earlier this year, and they're bringing that massive circle shape to the center of some massive fields, stadiums, whatever you want to say, later in 2027. I cannot wait for it, man. We've got the full lineup, all the cities, all the dates, all the ticket information, everything you need right there at loudwire.com. But I can tell you this, we're going to be celebrating Metallica for a long time. And listen, we don't need a reason to celebrate Metallica, but if they give us a reason, we're going to take it. And I want to tell you something. Between us, the tour got announced today. I'm going to tell you this, man. Friday morning, here in just a couple of days, Friday morning, you want to make sure you've got the Loudwire app on your phone, because something's going to come out related to this tour, and it's going to be pretty badass. That's all I can say right now, because the details are still getting ironed out. But I promise you, man, Friday morning, you do not want to miss this announcement with Loudwire and this Metallica tour. All right. And Friday night, we'll celebrate that announcement. I promise you that. Right now, though, with the announcement of the M72 tour returning to the States, I figured let's go back to a show from this tour. A couple years ago, they played Minneapolis on August 16th, 2024. So here we go to get you in the mood for next year's tour. Let's hear some live tracks from Metallica, from the M72 tour, from Minneapolis. We kick things off with 72 Seasons. It's Mission Metallica on Loudwire Nights.

0: It's Loudwire Nights. That is Fade to Black. And before that, Blackened from Minneapolis on August 16th, 2024. That was part of the M72 tour a couple of years ago. And they're bringing the M72 tour back to the States next year. Yes, after they wrap things up at the Sphere in Las Vegas, they will be hitting the road for the M72 tour for another year. Another run of dates with that massive stage with a massive show, man. I cannot wait for this. You can see all the cities, all the dates, all the ticket information, everything you need at loudwire.com. Coming up after this break, I've got the new one from Let Down. 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
9: 10-year-olds from 1976 and then also 2026 each were asked to predict 50 years into the future. Riley Grunch of Gainesville, Georgia said there's bound to be a war. This hot spot in Iran is going to spark a couple more. I hope it doesn't start World War III. Also, Riley Grunch, who talks like that at 10 years old?
10: Whose name is Riley Grunch?
9: Shouldn't you be winning a tour at the Wonka Factory?
11: Yeah. If your name is Riley Grunch at any era, you were born 50 years old.
9: Thursday, it's my list. 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
0: Coming up before the end of this hour, we'll get that new one from Five Finger Death Punch. We'll also hear a classic from Priest. Right now, it's Let Down and Do It For The Love. It's Loudwire Nights. Man.

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If you ever need anything, you can always send me a text in the Loudwire app. Just open it up, hit that message icon on the top right of the screen, and well, that's it. Yeah, no, there's no other fine print to that. It is as simple as that. Right now, it's Judas Priest. It's Loudwire Nights.

0: 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I love that collaboration, man. That is Aerosmith with Youngblood doing My Only Angel. My name is Chuck, hanging with you until the clock strikes midnight. I'm going to take a quick one. When I get back, we've got the latest from Five Finger Death Punch.
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0: Five Finger Death Punch on the road right now, celebrating 20 years of existence and celebrating their 10th studio album. 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

Always good for some Tool on a Wednesday night. Yeah, man, I'm always good for that. It's Loudwire Nights. My name is Chuck. Thank you so much for letting me hang with you. And it's been a hell of a Wednesday, man, with the news of Metallica bringing the M72 tour back to the States in 2027. I cannot wait for that. So in celebration of that, we'll close things out with a special nightcap tonight. And in the meantime, if you need any details on that tour, you know, like the cities, the ticket information, the dates, so you can start planning your road trip if need be, we've got you covered at loudwire.com. Right now, it's the latest from Papa Roach with Hanuman Kind. This one is called See You in Hell. It's Loudwire Nights.

0: GNR, it's Loudwire Nights. My name is Chuck. Thank you so much for letting me hang with you, man. The number here is 844-205-LOUD, 844-205-5683. Anything you need, just hit me up. I'm going to take a quick break. When I get back, we've got new music from Motionless in White.
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0: Coming up in two songs, we'll hear that new one from Dead Poets Society. Right now, though, this is Motionless in White featuring Skylar Grey. This is called R.I.P. It's Loudwire.

0: Tim Montana and Bring Me Down. It's Loudwire Nights. You'll find that on his latest studio album, The Entire State of Tim Montana. I think that's one of my favorites of 2026, man. And if you haven't spent time with it, let me encourage you to spend some time with it. I'm going to take a quick break. When I get back, we've got your nightcap ready to go as we celebrate Mighty Metallica.
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0: I've been talking about it all night. I'm going to keep talking about it for a while because we got some big news today, man. Metallica are bringing the M72 tour back to the States in 2027. I cannot wait for it, man. You can see the full lineup, all the cities, all the dates, everything you need at loudwire.com. But in anticipation of these shows coming in 2027, I figured we got to close the nightcap out tonight with some Metallica. So let's go to 72 Seasons, the album that the tour is named after. And let's go to one of the best songs on 72 Seasons. How's that sound, man? Cheers to you. I'll see you tomorrow night. This one is Screaming Suicide. Let's go, man. It's Loudwire Nights.

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Let the bodies hit the

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1: 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We're talking about their new record, Within. 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
2: Too many words.
5: Steve. The Rain by Clint Black?
2: No, it's anybody's game.
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2: Never Black Clint Rain.
4: Free Beer.
2: No, Free Beer. 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
4: Clint Black. Never Black.
2: Maitland.
4: The Rain.
2: Yes.
4: That was a fine round, everyone.
2: Well, his done. Voice does something to the back of my brain that I like.
4: Really?
2: Yeah.
7: Something to the front of my britches.
2: Yeah, I know. That's why I dedicated that clue to you. You little slut.
5: That's the song. That's the title. My Britches by Clint Rain.
2: You go Clint Black, you never go back.
4: What are those little signs somebody might give you where you go, oh, they're pretty intelligent. Like, not that they look dumb otherwise, but you don't really know about someone. And then they do something where you're like, oh, only smart people do it that way. Steve, you said something immediately came to mind.
5: Yes.
4: Is it like Hot Wings did? Something about your own behavior that makes you seem smart? Or is it...
5: No.
4: Okay.
5: Tying knots.
4: Like real knots?
5: Real knots.
4: Not like where you're like, I'll just run this through here a bunch of times and nobody will ever get this free.
5: Keep tying it. Keep tying it. No, if you can... tie those knots where it's like, you know, the knot slides.
4: Yeah, you're able
5: to loosen it up.
7: It's like the double loop hook shank or whatever. You know, they all have names. You go, I mean, I know how to tie my shoes.
5: Yep.
7: Yeah. And I know how to. Yeah, I know like two knots.
5: Yeah. If you can tie knots, I instantly think that you're a genius.
4: Yeah, because generally then they also know the explicit purposes and the remedy to get it.
5: Like, oh, no, you need a midshipman's knot.
7: Yeah, that's true. Yeah, I can, like, whatever my shoes are in, like, a slip knot, like a rudimentary slip knot. I can do that.
5: Oh, I can't even do that.
4: Yeah, what a wizard.
5: Yeah, I can just keep tying.
7: just keep
5: doing the same thing over and over again.
4: So if it's a knot, I tie it like a shoe, and then I release it. If I want it to be semi-permanent, I double knot it. And if I want it to be permanent, I just keep squaring that thing.
5: Just keep wrapping it around. Maybe bust out a zip tie or two.
4: Pretty soon, the knot itself is 6 inches long.
5: Yeah.
7: Mm-hmm.
4: Just a rat king of twine. Anything come to mind for anybody else?
2: I think when people can pack really well, whether it's a suitcase or packing all the suitcases in the car, and then make it fit where it's like, oh, that's perfect. Mm. Like you play Tetris well.
5: Tetris style, like, yeah.
2: Yeah, real life Tetris.
7: Yeah.
4: Yeah.
2: I love that. Always impressed.
4: And some of that's, some of the stuff that we'll probably mention here is a bit brain makeup. Because some people, their brain is naturally, like, they're okay with just shoving it in there and things being a little haphazard.
7: Yeah,
4: but they might be smart in other ways. But I'm with you. That is a skill. How many do you have any?
7: No, now I'm stuck thinking about that, about packing. And you get good at that when you do a lot of cross-country moves or moves to and from college. Yep. I got super good at packing the car. Like you could get an inordinate amount of stuff in a small car. And you go, I don't know how I just did that, but I'm really, really pleased with myself.
4: We were not good at it when we shared a truck to move to Knoxville and we had to spend 45 minutes getting the handlebar of your motorcycle out of the dresser drawer. Where it punched through in the ride.
5: Oh, no.
7: Well, yeah, the motorcycle was a real game changer for packing because it's not a good shape for packing.
4: Nope.
7: It really lacks that basic square or rectangle that you're looking for.
4: We were in trouble on the back of that truck.
7: That was no fun.
4: All of us.
7: That was the trip that I also had to jam a crowbar into the bottom of my file cabinet to pry the door open. Mm-hmm. that was a rough trip. And it was 100 degrees and 102% humidity. Mm-hmm. Remember where we were?
4: And you had just found out that the apartment you were moving into had the thinnest walls ever when you had sneezed and someone in the apartment next door said, God bless you.
7: Yeah.
4: It's a bad sign.
7: You could hear regular conversation. Also, my apartment was wet when I got in there because they had cleaned the carpets, but it was really humid. So it was wet for another month.
4: Maitland, any come to mind for you?
6: I think people who are really good at holding a conversation with a stranger, like just naturally, you pass by them and you think, do you know that person?
4: Yeah.
6: I think that is a sign of somebody who's really, really smart, just because they kind of have that extra little step in their mm-hmm. brain that makes it so that they don't just talk about themselves. I feel like there's always times where somebody's asking you about yourself, but then you forget, and what about you, in a way that feels natural.
8: Right.
7: Yeah.
8: Where it's
7: yeah.
8: not, it's like they didn't, you don't, doesn't feel like they just took a Dale Carnegie course the week before.
6: Right.
8: Now say their name and ask about them.
5: Yeah.
8: Maitland, what do you enjoy?
6: Yeah.
5: Yeah. Yeah. And I always feel like I have a good 30 seconds of conversation. And once we get past that, I am just floundering. I have no idea.
8: Yeah, that's all.
5: What's
8: your go-to, Steve?
5: Usually the standard go-to. Oh, what's your name? Where are you from? What do you do?
8: Yeah.
5: And once I get through that, if it's not something that I can relate to in any way, or if
8: they say, my name is Tim and I'm an accountant.
5: Right, exactly. I don't have.
6: I don't have a follow up.
5: Yeah,
8: I need a wild card.
5: There's nothing against accountants or anything, but I don't have any common ground with that.
8: Yeah.
5: So you do taxes? That's cool. April must be busy for you.
6: Yeah.
5: Right. Yeah. At the end.
8: Text from the Upper Peninsula. Farmers, never met a dumb one. Yeah, I think.
2: Yeah.
7: I've met a couple dumb farmers.
8: I mean, I've met some that were dumber than the other ones, and some, okay, there's never been of a farmer that was successful that was dumb.
7: Okay, I'll give you that.
8: Because that, I mean, you have to know a lot of things. You have to have a business sense. You have to be able to fix your own equipment. You have to understand mm-hmm. crops and rotations and and all of the various chemicals or the natural stuff.
5: Weather. Mm-hmm. Like, just, so much of that.
7: I think I think that with anybody who's super mechanical, like the mechanic that I have been working with for the last year with a car and stuff, like, you know, or my brother-in-law is also like one of those guys that can just look at anything that's ever been machined and know exactly how it works, whether he's mm-hmm. ever seen one like it or not. He can take any part, take it apart, put it back together, no problem. If you said, change the spark plugs, I'd go, oh, man. Okay, YouTube, help me out here. Right? Like, maybe.
8: Text from the Tri-Cities in Washington. Something that makes me immediately think someone is very smart is when everyone else is freaking out and they speak calmly and clearly and remain cool under pressure.
6: Mm-hmm.
7: Yeah.
2: Yeah, I love
8: that's
2: that.
8: That's pretty good.
5: Mm-hmm. Yeah. Everyone's losing their mind and they have that checklist in their mind of like, okay, well, in this situation, we do step one. You check this, you do this.
8: I don't know about this one, this text. Someone who knows a few words in multiple languages.
7: Like, when you say a few, do you mean, like, literally a few, like, five? You
8: well,
7: know,
8: yeah,
7: like, I know agua means water.
8: Yeah.
7: Like, that's...
8: And si vous plaît is please.
2: I mean, it is a little skill to know a little bit. I agree with that. If somebody's like, oh, yeah, I can say, like, thank you in every language, or I can say thank you in 10 languages.
8: Yeah.
2: Okay, yeah, I want to hear that. I love that. Or if you know how to say, hey, how are you? Or hey, my name is, or a mixture of all of those and a handful of languages. I don't think you're brilliant, but it makes me think you're a little smarter.
8: You've at least made your world a little bigger.
2: Yeah. Like talking about people who can fix cars and farmers, I feel like that's not like a little skill to me. When I walk into somebody's house and they got 100 plants that are all thriving, that's a little skill because that's a house plant, you know, and that's something a lot of people really struggle with.
8: Yeah. People always act like it's no big deal. Yeah, like if you go to a place or you buy a plant or whatever, they're like, yeah, just give it a little water once a month. Dead.
2: Yeah.
8: Dead.
2: Yeah. I also think if you tie your shoelaces really cool. You know when you're in high school and those people who could do like the crazy shoelace ties?
6: Bar laces.
2: Whatever that means. Yeah,
5: oh,
2: exactly.
5: Yeah, where they just go straight across.
2: Yeah. Like, how did you do that?
5: Mm-hmm.
2: See, Free Beer, you don't even know. And that's a little skill that I bet anybody could look on YouTube. And I've never even looked it up because I immediately want like that person to know. You're brilliant in my mind.
8: You
2: want to
8: see me look at you like you're a genius, like you're some sort of wizard? Start doing a lot of keyboard shortcuts.
2: Yes.
8: If you're beyond like Control C and Control V, I'm like, whoa.
5: Yes, I'm a genius then.
8: Is that a new keyboard?
5: I have so many keyboard shortcuts.
8: You are.
5: This text,
8: anyone who knows the rules of chess to me is a genius.
5: Yep.
8: Really?
5: Yeah.
8: This is a really good one. A sign of intelligence that I think is generally overrated is the ability to not know something, look it up, read about it, and then understand it. Have enough confidence in your ability to do that instead of just going,
2: Yeah.
8: What do you think of that?
7: I agree.
5: Yeah.
7: I mean, I think people who are curious are often more intelligent.
2: Yeah.
8: Yeah.
7: When you want to know how things work, if you actually listen, you actually see, I think that's a sign of intelligence.
2: I think people who can walk on air, like that little trend that people can
8: Whoa.
2: Do.
8: Oh.
2: I'm like, how did you do that? Like,
8: I don't understand
5: the smartest people in the world. Not,
2: but yeah, like, the how did you walk on air?
8: Maitland, you know what that is?
2: Mm-mm.
8: Howling?
7: Yeah, yeah. Oh, yeah.
8: I don't even know how to describe it without showing it.
5: Well, it's always like the person is standing in the middle filming, and then the person is like airwalking around them. Mm-hmm. It's usually.
8: But what is airwalking?
5: When you walk, but your feet don't touch the ground.
8: But they do.
5: But
2: yeah,
5: they do.
2: But it looks like you're gliding on air, and it's such a fluid movement that it really does look like your feet never touch the ground. It's almost like when people could make it look like they were stepping on a box and then over.
8: Yeah. Yes.
2: Remember when we tried that?
8: Oh,
2: anybody
8: God.
2: Who can manipulate air? Like, are you serious?
5: Manipulate air.
2: So,
5: okay,
8: pilots and airwalkers.
2: Yes.
5: It's basically Sailors. The opposite of moonwalking. Because moonwalking was backwards with your feet never leaving the ground. This is forward. With your feet never touching the ground.
7: Yeah, where you've always got one foot and it looks like, yeah, it's great leg control. It really is.
5: Smartest people in the world.
7: Because you've got to be able to.
8: Will you show Maitland a video so she can have her mind blown?
7: I'm certain you've probably seen it.
6: Maybe.
7: At some point. But yeah, to be able to keep your foot like 3 inches off the ground and maintain that and then switch feet and do the same thing so it looks like you're gliding is. That's good body control.
2: It is.
7: I think that anybody who can break down, like do the pop and lock stuff where you go, that's so much control.
8: But I mean, a genius.
6: Yeah, I don't think I've ever looked at people doing the pop and lock and been like, whoa, that's the smartest person I've ever seen.
8: I don't even think airwalking qualifies as a genius. It's somebody who's got a lot of time and coordination.
5: No, we've already said smartest people in the world.
7: I actually agree. I think I see that and I go, that's an impressive skill. I bet they're dumb because they spent all their time trying to learn how to do that and probably not learning simple division.
5: All right. I got
6: that one's not very good, though.
5: No, it's not. I'm everyone that I look up is just people trying to
8: people failing to do it.
5: Yeah. People like saying, hey, what do I need to do to get better at air walking?
7: Mm. Yeah. Just go to TikTok or Instagram. They'll pop up at some point.
8: More on the way. It is the Free Beer and Otwig Show.
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0: this is a big fruit that grows on the ground. It's red and green. Red on the inside, green on the outside, has seeds. You spit them. The fruit. Hello? On the ground. It grows on the ground, stupid. 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Yeah, yeah,
1: now, back to your favorite idiots.
0: You spit the seeds. Jesus Christ.
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0: Are there professions that are creepy because they attract creepy people? Or are they creepy and then people become creepy once they have the chicken or the egg? Doesn't really matter. But what are the creepiest professions? Like, what's the first thing that comes to mind?
2: Taxidermist.
0: Taxidermist.
3: Mm-hmm. Anything in the funeral industry.
0: Yeah. A coroner.
3: Yeah.
0: You think so?
3: Mortician.
0: Just because they have a different view of death? Because they're more used to it?
3: No, because they have sex with dead bodies.
2: No. Exactly. Have you not seen The Undertaker or Paul Bearer?
0: First of all, those are silly characters from wrestling.
2: No, they're based on reality.
0: Even they didn't pretend that they had sex with dead people.
3: You don't know.
2: I don't know what they did.
0: But probably not.
2: Paul Bearer would have.
0: I don't know.
3: That's a creep.
2: Yeah, he was a total creep.
0: But why is just if you run a funeral home, I think that shows great compassion. You're an undertaker still. Yeah, you have to deal with the dead body, but it's a very compassionate, loving job.
2: It can be.
0: But also it feels creepy. I know.
3: Stop trying to play devil's advocate. Stop defending those creeps.
4: It's same with crime scene cleanup crews. I think that's creepy.
5: Ooh, have you seen that video going around lately?
4: Yeah.
5: It popped up where somebody died in their hot tub.
4: Yeah.
5: And they were there for like 3 days. And the water of it is
4: oatmeal.
5: Red, and it has chunks in it.
2: Oh, it turned them into stew.
5: Because they were in like the Florida heat too, and they were in the hot tub that was still running and like on. The jets weren't running, but it was just on and hot.
2: Marinade.
0: It's like 103 degrees.
5: That
0: plus the regular heat
5: was such a shock.
0: Plus the death.
5: Scrolling upon that on my TikTok where they basically said, yeah, it was human stew.
4: Yeah.
5: And then they did a detailed video how they cleaned it up that I did watch.
4: Yeah. I don't necessarily think the people who are doing it are creepy people, but it is a creepy profession. Mm-hmm. You got to walk in and watch where somebody was, you know, murdered, mutilated, left for days, even if they passed peacefully, but, you know, they're elderly and didn't have families. Nobody checked on them for 30 days. And you got to clean that up. Oh, God, that is creepy to me. Like, do you put on music while you do it? You know, do you just sit in that weird
2: murder? Yeah, I bet you do. Stuck in the Middle with You by Steeler's Wheel.
4: Yeah.
0: No, I bet at some point, like those cleanup teams or whatever, but they do just pop in headphones and it's just like anybody else when you're doing a job.
2: Yeah, I'm sure you get used to it after a while. It's like the first time I had to change cat litter, I threw up in my mouth a little bit. And now it doesn't really bother me that much because, you know, you do it enough and you get used to it. You know what to expect. Yeah. And
3: build up a tolerance.
2: Yeah. Changing a diaper, same thing. That's a creepy job. It's awful.
0: Steve, verification for you, wrestling related. They did run an ongoing theme for many years where The Undertaker's brother allegedly had sex with his dead valet girlfriend.
3: See?
2: Mm-hmm.
3: Facts right there.
2: Yeah, that's representative of the industry.
3: Uh-huh.
0: Strip club DJ. Yeah.
2: Well, that's not really creepy. That's just a creep. Like, it's not creepy to be a DJ. But if you're at a strip club doing it, you're a creep.
3: Oh, our friend Andy was a strip club DJ. Total creep.
0: Yeah. Which one?
6: Hey! Oh.
0: He was?
7: Welcome to coming to the stage, eh? Oh, man. She's like a teacher. Are you hot for a teacher?
3: Really? Love you, Andy. Yeah, he was for years.
0: Now I understand why my hair always stood up on the back of my neck when he was around.
2: Yeah.
0: Kelly, do you think you seem to make a face when Hot Wings was making a distinction between the creepy strip club DJ and their job, whereas not making the same distinction in some of those other cases?
4: Yeah, it's how you call the it's creepy and he's a creep.
0: Yes.
4: Like being a DJ, yes, at like a regular club is not creepy, but being a DJ who is DJing at a strip club is creepy.
0: Mm-hmm. But not because they're a creep, but because of where they DJ.
2: Yeah, playing music for people to enjoy is not in of itself creepy. It's just the person doing it is a creep. See, I think there is a distinction between that.
4: See, and I don't
8: know.
4: So
8: is the mortician a creep, or are they doing a creepy thing?
3: Both.
2: Both.
3: Yeah.
2: In that case,
8: very unfair to them. I would. Yeah. I will spend my time with the mortician way before I want to spend my time with strip club DJ.
3: We don't make the rules, all right?
8: You literally did make the rules.
3: These rules have been in place for a millennia.
8: Who made them?
2: I'm just explaining it
8: for
2: to you.
8: For a millennia.
3: Yeah, Socrates.
2: Yeah, I believe
8: so. Socrates?
2: Yeah, I believe so, yes.
8: Are there any careers or professions that are creepy that at first glance they aren't? But if you really dig deep, like a librarian, always sitting and listening and watching people, checking what they read like Big Brother. That's a stretch to me.
3: The people who measure your inseam at Men's Warehouse, those guys are creeps.
8: Tailors?
4: Yep. They do get to feel up people a lot.
8: Yeah, I mean, when they say left or right, asking how you hang, it's like, what? Just look.
3: Yeah, it's weird.
4: Just look.
2: That's even weirder. Uh-huh. They just look.
4: They're just staring right at your crotch.
8: They are when they ask. Yeah, they're on a knee.
2: Measure the inseam. Now let me take a little step back and see where your lump is.
8: They just do this. Give you a little flick.
3: Yeah.
8: That's it.
2: Mm-hmm. I don't know if you're a grower or a shower.
8: Why is a taxidermist?
2: Because they're dealing with dead animals. They have to gut the animals, and then they stretch their skins over styrofoam. You don't think that's creepy?
3: And they get joy out of it.
2: They're like, hey, it's been a while why don't I take this raven that I found in my yard and let me pull its innards out, and then I'm going to stretch it over this filling.
4: I can confirm.
3: Raven,
4: I know somebody who's a taxidermist. He's a creep.
8: Really?
4: Yeah, I don't talk to him. I know him by association. And every time I'm around him, I'm like, ugh, you're a creep.
2: Yeah.
4: And it is. It's weird. So he's like, I found a raccoon. And I'm like, why did you do that to that raccoon? Why did you need to do that?
8: They actually just found one and they turn it into a stuffed animal?
2: Yeah, you know how you find out you're good at that? Because you're a creep who thinks, I want to play with dead animals.
4: Yeah. Mm-hmm.
2: And then eventually you might get good at it. But like, you have to be drawn to that.
3: Fact.
4: Yeah, because it's different if you have like one or two around your house because you went like wild game hunting and you got this crazy thing you killed done. And that's the type of taxidermist you are. But when you keep every deer you shoot and every raccoon you hit in your car and ducks and a fox and all the like, why do you have that much?
2: Yeah.
4: That's weird.
2: Yeah. Being surrounded by skins.
4: Ugh.
2: Hides is weird to me.
4: Being attached to them, that's weird to me.
2: Mm-hmm.
8: Maybe this is an alternate view. Text. My dad was a taxidermist, and when he died, he wanted to pass away in his cabin he built. So the week he was dying, every day a different animal showed up in some magical way. And on the last day, right after he passed away, I said a prayer and an eagle flew down and swooped to the creek and took off into the sky, soaring majestically. He had a beautiful death.
4: Probably a pigeon. They just say that now.
2: So you're telling me that your dad was dying in a cabin and every day like a rabbit would come visit or a squirrel?
8: Yep. Or the snuggle bear with toilet paper?
3: Were they already taxidermied?
8: The bear?
4: Yeah, what if they were bringing in dead animals to the room? Look at this animal you murdered and then stuffed.
2: Was it like Elf on a Shelf? Like, were you moving it around?
3: Yeah.
2: I'm unclear.
8: Why are you ruining this person's beautiful moment for their father?
4: Elk on a Shelf.
2: Because they shared.
3: Elk.
2: Because they shared.
3: I mean, it's going to have to be a big shelf.
4: You know an eagle did not swoop down into a river. You know that didn't happen.
8: It was a creek, Kelly.
4: Yeah, that didn't happen.
8: This text, why is Steve hanging around Men's Warehouse getting his inseam checked so often? Who's the creep here?
2: Oh, yeah, patrons can be creeps too, yeah.
8: Guy never buys any pants, but he always needs the size.
2: I like the hands of the guys at Joseph A. Bank better.
5: You know, I think that the sales associates at Buckle, that's a creepy job.
8: What?
5: They chase you around there because they work on commission too.
8: Yeah.
5: Based on like how much stuff they sell you. So like if they get you into a fitting room, you're locked in. You're there forever because they'll like look at the stuff that you bought and then try to gauge your style from there.
3: So they don't let you out?
5: They just keep bringing you things. Like, why don't you try this? Why don't you try this? These are on sale. Try this. We think you'd love this. And then you start looking at everything and you're like, this bitch is bringing me $75 t-shirts. Mm-hmm. What the hell?
2: That's the way they do it at the Buckle.
5: And so, yeah, it used to be a game in our local mall where it was if you could walk into Buckle, go and be able to touch the back wall and make it out with nobody talking to you, you won.
2: Yeah, not easy.
8: I'm guessing today's the first day that Buckle associates have been labeled creepy.
3: No, I didn't realize they were so
8: maybe annoying and aggressive, but creepy.
5: It's creepy.
2: Yeah.
5: Are you trying to lock me in a fitting room? What are you going to do to me?
2: Same with the Hot Topic people.
8: Text, overnight security guards at places that are essentially abandoned. You're just someone who enjoys hanging around in a place that's supposed to be haunted, and you probably treat yourself like an amusement park.
2: It might just like a job with solitude. I mean, who knows? But they're probably trying to find dead bodies to have sex with.
8: At every job where there's overnight security?
2: Yes. Yeah. Probably. I said probably.
8: That's true. As long as you can do that.
2: Yeah.
3: Yeah. Some people are saying.
2: I mean, I didn't speak in an absolute. I just said probably.
8: Kind of hurting the feelings of a lot of people that know taxidermists. Hey, taxidermy isn't inherently creepy. Also,
2: it is.
8: They don't kill the animals or gut them. That's the hunter.
2: Well, sometimes they do. Sometimes the taxidermist is the hunter.
3: You're telling me that there are no taxidermists / hunters?
2: Yeah, like you can only do one or the other.
8: I don't know.
2: Even weirder, if you're not the person who shot it, you're just taking somebody's, sloppy seconds of animal skin.
8: Here's a hot take from Maine.
2: Yeah.
8: Male gynecologists or any pediatrician, they're all creeps. So a guy that wants to look inside strange women or a man or a woman whose entire medical career is based on fondling kids? Yeah, right.
2: You know, I'm pretty happy that there are doctors who specialize in kid diseases.
8: Pediatric medicine.
2: Yeah, I'm okay with that.
8: I've never got a real creepy vibe from one.
2: I have always been a little surprised how many women I know go to male gynecologists.
4: Yeah.
2: But, I mean, teach their own. You like the doctor, you like the doctor. I mean, if they're good at what they do.
4: Yeah, that's just, that is weird to me. Male gynecologist.
8: Yeah.
4: I don't know. I went to a male gynecologist one time and I was like, nah.
8: It just
4: ain't my cup of tea.
8: It's one thing 40 years ago when there was probably predominantly male. But now, I don't know why, like, if you're a young person doing your rounds and trying to decide what to specialize when you finish medical school and you're a guy, I don't know why you would possibly choose to be a gynecologist.
4: Well, I know a lot of women who go to male gynecologists say it's because the female experience they've had with women gynecologists has been like, oh, it's okay, it's probably not that bad, and they get more dismissed versus with a male gynecologist.
8: Interesting.
4: When you talk about your pain, they obviously can't relate, so they will
8: take you more seriously.
4: Yeah, because when I was having issues, not with my direct gynecologist, but with her office, they just weren't listening. And one of my girlfriends recommended her gynecologist, but it was a dude. And I was like, absolutely not. And she said I had the same feeling. And then I had my first baby, had a terrible experience, went to a male doctor. And ever since then, I am listened to all the time. And I was like, well, I don't know.
8: Kind of makes sense.
3: I can see that from both.
4: The double-edged sword.
3: From both sides of that.
8: I mean, ultimately, a doctor's a doctor. If they listen to you and give you good feedback, they don't feel creepy.
4: Mm-hmm. I'm just going to walk in and be like, what's up, pervert?
8: Get up in here.
4: Yeah.
8: Put on your sparkly headband and get after this.
4: Guess my number.
8: Come on, Spelunker.
3: Imagine if you found out that they did taxidermy on the side.
2: Guess my number. Oh, boy.
8: That would be a weird thing to say to the gynecologist. Or really any doctor.
4: Yeah.
8: Guess my body count. Aggressive. This text, for the guy that said male gynecologists are creepy, probably don't realize 90% of the time they're not looking at a vagina.
2: What are they looking at?
4: Yeah.
2: Dr. Seuss book?
8: Feet? Babies? I don't know. I'm not sure where that defense was going. That's the end of it. I've read the entire defense.
2: Yeah, I mean.
8: My wife's best friend collects animals in jars. I love her to death, but I definitely question our friendship when I saw that she has a cat head in a jar. That's she gets them from expos. That's a creep without a job.
3: Yeah, if you go to Animals in Jars expos.
2: Yes, definitely. Creep. Oh, yes, creep. Definitely. Yeah.
8: That's a good point.
2: Yeah, if you go to CadaverCon 2025.
4: Oh, my God.
2: Like, you got to stay away from those people.
3: Where do you go to that? Because no legit business is going to host CadaverCon.
2: Oh, sure they will.
8: I will say this.
2: If they have a space and you'll pay for it.
8: Mm-mm. There were a lot of tables set up when I took my kids to that expo of the oddities.
4: Mm-hmm.
8: You could buy all sorts of jarred animals and heads. That was one of the biggest trinkets they were selling. So not hard to find. I mean, it was like a $3 cover, and then it was, you know, every animal's head that fits in a jar. Mark in Virginia. Hi, Mark. What's something that a career that you think is a little creepy?
9: Bathroom attendant.
8: Bathroom attendant. You think it's creepy or just weird?
3: No, it's weird.
9: Creepy. Oh, it's both.
8: What makes it creepy?
9: I mean, have you been to the Charlotte airport?
4: Oh, yeah.
9: There's a dude that just stands in a corner. Every time you walk in there, he's like, follows you around. Hey, how's it going, man? We dry your hands for you? Like, no.
7: You have an attendant at the airport there?
9: Yeah, Charlotte, North Carolina, the airport.
8: Mm.
9: It's not even fancy. You know, it's like...
8: No, it's an airport, it's an bathroom. Airport. Yeah, right? Thank you, Mark. I agree. The bathroom attendant, I don't know if I would have thought creepy. I don't like it when they're in there, but it does kind of creep you out. Like, oh, God, now I have to feel guilty about using a paper towel.
2: Yeah, I just hate it. I don't think it's creepy. I just hate it. Like, leave me alone. I can get a paper towel. I appreciate that you're trying to earn a living somehow with tips, but do it somewhere else.
4: Yeah, I don't need help in here.
2: Like, I don't.
3: I've been doing this on my own.
2: Mm-hmm.
3: I've been doing this on my own for a long time.
2: I don't need mouthwash. I don't need you to spritz cologne on me. I don't need any part of what you're offering. I got it.
3: Maybe if they have Banaka.
2: Yeah, maybe.
8: Yes. I want to stick something in my mouth everybody else has been using all night.
2: Yeah, no thanks.
3: You can't still buy that, can you?
2: Banaka.
3: I feel like we've talked about this before.
2: Probably from like Temu or something.
8: I don't think I've ever seen it in real life.
2: Banaka. Oh, that was so huge when I was probably about middle school, I think, was like the Banaka craze.
8: More next. 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
2: Everybody enjoy a nice beaver.
1: Everybody can.
3: Yeah.
1: I mean, if it fits in your mouth, you can eat it.
4: Nice beaver.
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1: What do the kids react when you say, hey, can I go through your phone? Different ages? Who stumbled on this? Was this yours, Kelly?
3: I did.
1: Okay. How old are the kids?
3: I think they're all either late teenagers, maybe even early 20s. There's an oldest, a middle, and a youngest.
1: Mm-hmm.
3: And the parents go up to each of them and simply ask, can I go through your phone? Mm-hmm. Give me your phone. Can I go through it?
1: Okay.
3: And it is, the reactions are beautiful.
5: This is Emily. The oldest child.
6: I need your phone.
7: We're going to go through it.
6: I'm going to go through it.
1: She's in bed.
7: Through your phone.
3: She hands it over.
1: Wow.
2: Okay. I can't quite tell how old she is.
1: What would you guess? Like teen?
3: Maybe 19 or 20. Maybe.
8: I was going to say,
1: now that she's
8: like
1: sitting
8: 14,
1: up.
8: But
1: yeah. Yeah, 16, 17. Right. Old enough that, yeah.
6: Don't worry about it. Abby?
3: This is the middle child. My favorite reaction of all of them.
9: Why?
6: On that phone.
9: Here? Why?
6: Okay. I need to go through it.
1: Said, I need to go through it.
9: No.
6: Yeah, I just need to go through it once, and I want to find out something.
9: Okay, we'll pay for it, and then you can go through it.
6: Yeah.
2: Oh, wow.
1: Well, you know what?
3: So she pays for her phone.
1: Gosh, as a parent, how do I feel about that?
3: Keep listening. This is good. Yeah. You can tell they got a great relationship.
2: Yeah, I would say it doesn't matter. You still live here, so give me your phone.
7: Yeah. Gabby, excuse me? We just want to check your phone.
9: Excuse me, I pay for it every month to avoid this. So,
7: we need your phone. Stop holding.
9: This is going to be something we swing about then.
6: Okay, we're going to swing.
9: Dad, I am hiding a lot of things.
2: Wow.
3: Okay, I love her response. Yeah. She gets better.
2: It's funny.

0: because the oldest seemed like she was like a kid. Yes. Like her behavior. This girl is like 41 years old.
1: Yeah.
0: she's a teen.
1: Home from the army.
2: So far, this is exactly how me and my sisters would react.
1: You know what? Really?
2: As the oldest, I'd be like, sure, here you go. But then my sister Paige would put up a fight just like this.
3: Same. I feel like, I mean, I know you listen to me every day, but as a 19 or 20 year old, if my parents would have asked me, I mean, phones were different then, but I would have definitely been like, you're going to see some things you don't like. So right? No.
4: A lot of things.
2: You're happy.
4: I promise you this will be a mistake.
5: Okay. Gabby, this was literally a social experiment. And look at you.
4: Yes.
5: All you had to do was hand us your phone. We weren't even going
4: to
5: check it.
4: All you had to do was leave.
6: And you know what?
5: So now you're hiding stuff from us.
4: Yes.
5: Oh, yes. Okay. We're.
1: I love how she's telling them that. So honestly.
7: There's one part.
5: Okay, we're done. Let's go.
4: I've had whole faces.
5: Gabby, what?
7: I've had hoe faces.
3: And then she goes, thanks, Mom.
7: You want to hear it again?
5: Let's go.
4: I've had hoe faces. Thanks, Mom.
5: Gabby, what?
0: that was one sentence too many because they were already walking out the door.
1: She's turning it on them. Like, they're like, no, we didn't want these answers.
0: Yeah.
4: I'm from the best.
5: Gabby! You're not going to knock.
3: No. Now they're at their youngest child's room.
8: Camila?
4: What?
8: Hi, how are you?
5: It's okay.
1: She has, I don't know, she looks like she's about 13, but she has major diva vibes when you walk in.
0: Boy, she sure does.
8: What is your phone?
4: Right here.
8: Okay, I need it.
4: For what?
8: I need to go through it.
4: Why?
8: Because I'm your dad.
4: Okay.
8: Unlock it.
4: But I'll hold it.
3: That is so youngest child mentality right there, too.
7: You can look, but I'm holding it.
0: I'm holding it.
8: Okay, I need to go through all that.
5: No. We need to hold it.
4: It can be in my hand, okay?
5: You nervous.
4: I'm not nervous.
0: Yes, you are.
4: Is it your phone?
8: It's not my phone, but I pay for it.
5: That's enough, Papa. We're going to check your phone. We're going to go through it.
4: Am I in trouble or something?
5: No. No. We're just worried about you.
0: I think they do need to worry about that one.
1: You think so?
0: She seems like trouble. Yeah.
1: What about the middle?
3: And she's stunning.
1: Okay, which kid would you be most worried about?
3: The youngest. For sure.
7: Mm-hmm. No, for the oldest. Sure. The oldest handed it over too easily.
1: You think so?
7: Yeah. She knew what was going on.
2: You keep a clean phone when you're the oldest.
0: Yeah, maybe, but...
1: Okay, so... They live in your house, but they pay for their own phone. You think you get to look through their phone?
7: Yes. How old are they?
0: Yeah, that would be the rule.
7: It depends on age.
1: They're between 13 and 18.
7: Yeah.
1: 18, 13 and 17.
7: 18. Okay. I was going to say 18, no. Because they're an adult.
0: Yeah.
1: But
0: well,
1: would
0: I mean,
1: you want it, to?
0: No. Well, I mean, I haven't had any reason to feel like I should yet, but that was the rule when we got both the boys' phones. It was like, hey, look. You have to let us look at it if there's ever a reason where we want to. And and the last time, like, I mean, Liam, there's nothing to worry about there yet, luckily. And so if I say, hey, let me see your phone, he's like, okay. But Grayson has too. He's willingly just handed it right over. I know their passcodes. So I could look at them.
1: You think that's the right thing to do is just hand it over?
0: If we ask them to, yeah. And it's not because I'm like, oh, I want to see all your fun photos. It's like, but you know, you're trying to protect your kids. Like, make sure kids make dumb decisions, even the smart ones, you know?
1: So then with that as a premise, if Howing's your mom and dad, the next time you're together, said, let us go through your phone, son. You think you're a grown man, but obviously we have more life experience. You would hand them the phone.
0: No, I wouldn't. But if I did, there's no way they'd find anything anyway, because they like their phones are all like the, you know, the biggest icons you can put on there. And so I don't think it would work. If they opened up my phone or my photos, the photos would be too little for them to know what they were anyway.
1: Can you transfer this to an iPad, bro?
0: Can you bring this up on Mom's iPad?
7: Preview, don't you pay for your parents' phone?
1: Yes.
7: Couldn't you go through their phone?
1: Oh. Actually, I have, not because I wanted to go through it, but every time they visit, they're like, hey, can you make it so Bookface pops up easier? All right. And then I go and I find settings have been turned on where it's translating to a Czech, you know, to Polish or.
7: You got to see what they see just, what old Dick's hiding on his phone.
0: Yeah.
3: What if you find out they're just talking smack about you the whole time?
0: You know,
3: the whole time they're just talking smack about their kids to all their friends and then sending raunchy pictures to each other. Your parents.
0: Oh, boy, it could be. Oh. You know, because you pay for them, as I also pay for my parents, when you log on. I can't see all the contents of their phone, but I can see all the phone calls that have been made.
1: Ooh,
0: yeah. You can see numbers. So if it was like Hot Davey at Porno Phone, I would see it.
1: By the way, proof that my parents...
3: How do you dial that?
1: You know how occasionally I've been wrongly accused of not sending texts or sending texts that don't make sense?
7: Yeah.
0: Uh-huh.
1: So Saturday, I mentioned we did a Christmas in July party at our house. Took a photo of some of the decorations. I said, it's ready. Mom and dad were the first to respond. Now, they're fairly new to texting. In fact, it's only been the last year or so that you start getting a, hey, thanks, or see you then, or whatever. It's never long things. Text from mom and dad. It's just a cute thing that goes wrong. He took a picture of the good, and the good is capitalized like it's a movie or a book title.
0: Okay, the good.
1: I wrote back, was that talks to text? And then my sister wrote, I don't know where that came from. And then no one responded ever.
0: Yeah. Yeah. I don't know why there was text there. I only mean to send 400 emojis that I like. Says old person everywhere.
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4: 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We're done.

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1: What do you do when you pull up to a yellow stoplight? What are you supposed to do?
2: Speed. Accelerate so I get through
1: what
2: before
1: it turns
2: red.
1: To do? You're supposed to
2: begin
1: slow down
2: stopping.
1: And prepare to stop.
2: And I was.
1: I'm sure that's what the yellow lights on a bus mean. Means, hey, slow down. The and reds are coming.
2: Do you remember, when I said my foot was on the brake? Does that sound like preparation?
3: You should have pressed
1: does,
3: harder.
1: But you should have pressed the brake and remain stopped. You don't slow down at a yellow light and then just be like, nah, continue on.
3: And now be truthful. You had a pizza on your front seat.
1: and you didn't want it to hit the dashboard,
3: right?
4: Because it was open.
2: I did not have any food in the car whatsoever.
3: You had a tray of ice cream.

0: 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Later this hour, Dumber Than the Show Trivia Revisited. I'm Free Beer, one of the hosts, and yesterday I didn't get to experience it firsthand. But my wife and her grandma experienced a perfect day in the American healthcare system.
1: Yeah.
2: Oh, good.
0: Mm-hmm.
2: I mean, you don't even have to tell us about it. We can just move on because everything worked out perfectly and everyone's happy.
1: And we're all so used to it anyway.
0: Yeah. Do you want to hear how perfect it was?
2: Yeah. I mean, it's going to be boring because it's just going to be same old here in America, US of A.
0: Mm-hmm. She was, my wife was taking her grandma, wonderful lady, Grandma B, off to her doctor's appointment. She has a procedure that's going to be coming up, and this was to just last check before the procedure to make sure it's going, but she had had fallen and hurt her knee like maybe 10 days ago or whatever. And it looked pretty bad, as often does when someone in their 70s takes a crash. The bruising, your like bruises
2: swollen,
0: are more aggressive.
2: And,
0: So this next part is where it gets a little different. Checking her out for that appointment, and that doctor says, I think your knee is dying.
3: Oh.
1: Your knee is dying.
0: Which is a phrase I've never heard before, but she's had a knee transplant at some point.
3: A knee transplant or replacement?
0: Replacement.
3: Oh, okay.
0: Sorry.
3: Well, I mean.
0: Yeah, no, you're right. No,
1: she stole Uncle Dave's knee
0: transplant,
1: when he was sleeping.
0: Transplant implies someone else's knee first. Okay. No, this is plastic or titanium or whatever.
3: Sure,
0: no,
3: yeah.
0: It's not a transplant. It's a replacement. And they said, well, this could be a big problem. So you need to go to a specialist. So they send him from that appointment to another facility where they're going to wait. But it turns out that facility is open for paperwork at 11 a.m. in the morning or 12 lunchtime, noon. But they don't actually take appointments till 3. So why don't you go fill out the paperwork and then go home and come back.
2: And then come back, yeah.
0: So
2: that's convenient that they
0: continued their day of perfect American healthcare, and they started to go home. And then right about the time they were just about going to drop grandma off and then plan to get back together again and head across town to go back to the place at 3 when they open for appointments as opposed to just paperwork.
2: The fact that they have paperwork hours and actual helping people hours.
0: Insane.
1: Yeah, and helping
0: apparently it's three to five. Apparently it's a new office that they just started in. There's a reason for it. It's a temporary measure, but nonetheless. Then they get the call. Hey, the more we thought about it, you should go to the ER.
2: Oh, that's nice.
0: Okay.
1: Oh, wow. Okay.
0: So they recommended an ER with typically short wait times. I was still here when my wife said, hey, we were doing segment 17 yesterday. And my wife said, hey, turns out they want us to go to the ER just to get it looked at. And in case it's more urgent than...
3: Right.
0: Then it should be.
1: Yeah.
0: At 3:20, 20 minutes after they could have been at an appointment at the regular place, which they were told, never mind, go to the ER, my wife went up and said, is she going to be seen anytime soon? And my wife had texted me and said, well, maybe, because she said that... they couldn't see her yet, and she wasn't sure when she was going to get in because obviously ER is triage. So, and my wife understands that. We all understand that.
1: Right.
0: You know? Yeah. And she's like, the lady across from her looks like she is having a heart attack in the chair. So I think a knee with bad bruising is probably pretty far down the checklist.
2: I mean, it might be a dying knee.
1: Yeah. I mean, you know,
2: according to the doctors,
0: you'd think. About 25 minutes after that, Kayla had to leave. She had another appointment she had to go to. And then Grandma texts, hey, they got me back. They wrote me a referral. I'm on my way home.
3: Oh, my gosh.
0: Okay. Didn't do anything.
2: Okay. A little referral to the doctor that she would have gone to at 3 o'clock.
3: Yeah.
0: A wound specialist.
2: The,
0: yes.
2: Yeah.
0: Yeah.
2: The paperwork doctor.
0: I don't know if it was the same one, but... it was everyone like, why? Why all those steps? Why did two people have to go sit in the ER where everyone is sick only to be told, here's a referral to an appointment where someone can help you with an appointment that started at a different doctor in the morning? And I don't blame the medical, the people involved in the, I don't blame the nurses, the doctors, or anyone. But that's a dumb system. It's a dumb system.
3: Yeah.
0: We're bad at healthcare.
2: Mm-hmm. We are.
0: And everyone knows it. I don't have the answer. I'm not smart enough by any stretch.
2: Yeah, but it's also not your job to figure out the answer.
0: Right.
2: It's the people who are in power, it's their job to figure out the answer.
0: By the way, from the website of the hospital where they waited from around 11:30 until after 3 for an appointment for a, quote, not dying knee.
2: Mm-hmm.
0: The emergency department provides fast triage and short wait times. Average time to see a physician and start treatment is about 30 minutes or less. Or 4 hours.
1: Okay, so on average.
0: To get a referral.
1: Mm-hmm.
2: Oh, they're going to get in trouble for false advertising.
1: Oh, yeah. Somebody's going to hold their feet to the fire.
0: Again, it's not.
2: Has that ever happened? Has anyone ever gotten in trouble for false advertising?
1: Well, no. Not in healthcare.
3: Yeah. My mom threatened it once at a beach zone in Florida.
0: What? A beach zone?
3: Oh, yeah, one of those.
0: This is
3: like,
0: not a beach zone. There's no sand.
3: One of those
2: advertising
3: tourist stores. They had a big sign out front that said bathing suits, buy one, get one half off or something, or buy one, get one free. And my mom found a bathing suit she really liked, got up to the counter, and they were like, well, this one's not buy one, get one free.
2: Mm, how'd that go over?
1: Well, it sounds like she started a federal case over it.
3: Yeah, she said she did not get them buy one, get one, whatever, but she really put up a good fight.
0: Did she?
3: Yeah.
2: Threatened false
0: advertising.
2: She has
0: to speak to the manager?
3: Yeah, she threatened. She was like, I'm going to sue you for false advertising. And I just kept looking around. I was like, oh, keychains.
0: Yeah. Maybe this will be the one that has my name in there.
3: Exactly.
0: Right? No, finally, the great Maitland search continues.
3: I'm going to sue her for that.
1: Yeah, never a license plate for Maitland's bike.
0: Oh, man.
3: I always had to get ones that said, like, drama queen or something, because I could never find my name.
1: Just sweetie.
0: I wish 10-year-old me could hear that, because I was always bummed they had Greg with 1G, but yeah, never 2. But at least I could get my name pronounced by the license plate for my bike. Yours was just drama queen.
3: Mm-hmm.
2: So, back to the dead knee.
0: I don't know the answer to your question.
2: What does that mean?
0: Yeah. I think they mean the skin is in... The skin
2: like
0: is struggling.
2: Necrosis.
0: They didn't use that word, but that's the word I thought of.
2: Okay.
0: I think
2: it's not the,
0: I think
2: it's not
0: it'll
2: the
0: be
2: knee
0: fine.
2: Itself.
1: Okay, so the,
0: I think it'll be fine.
1: I mean, in theory, it's tough for titanium and plastic to die, so it must be something around it.
0: Yeah. On the bright side, I'm sure the trip to the ER was free and all of that other stuff.
2: Yeah, yeah.
0: It's not a waste of her money to have to go.
1: No.
2: That's you're not going to get bills for that for the next 6 months.
1: That's all
2: free. Yeah, we're doing it perfectly here. Good job, everyone. Hi, good morning. I'm Steve. And yesterday I got a funny text from my wife towards the end of the show. And it just said, what the hell did you just add to our calendar? And I was like, what did I add to the calendar? And it turned out I had added it a few hours earlier. Like, we have a shared calendar. So if I add stuff, she sees it, vice versa. And I added homecoming chauffeur to my calendar. And she thought, what the hell are you doing?
0: I can see that.
2: If you weren't listening yesterday around this time, we talked about how Free Beer, one of your boys, is... what? I just looked up at the TV and they were showing a B-roll of a guy picking up a dead deer off the side of the road, and it really threw me for a
0: really
2: loop.
0: Really flipped you.
1: Yummy.
2: But anyway, yeah, yesterday we were talking about Free Beer. One of your guys is on homecoming court.
0: Mm-hmm.
2: And he told you the other day, oh, by the way, we need a convertible because we have to ride in a parade.
0: Yes.
2: Hot Wings generously offered up his convertible, which also matches the
0: school color.
2: The school colors.
1: Perfect.
2: I'm going to be the chauffeur.
0: Mm-hmm.
2: And so explaining that to my wife was a little bit different. She's like, wait, what? Hold on. You're doing what? Mm-hmm. You're going to be the chauffeur for Greg's kids homecoming but driving Chris's car? Yes
1: that does seem Steve will be driving my car for Free Beer's stepson.
2: What's so difficult to understand?
0: Because I'm not home. It takes a village.
1: It does.
0: I can't tell you how grateful I am to both of you. I'm serious. I know this is a weird place to say it in this room of sarcasm. And, I almost said some swears. But I'm really grateful.
1: Yeah, well, it worked out. Free beer was not available, nor has a car suitable for it. I have a car, but my person is not available.
2: Yeah.
1: And Steve doesn't have a car, but is his person is available.
0: And I can drive driving stick. Some high schoolers on a date.
1: Yeah.
2: Yeah, exactly.
0: Square them about town.
1: Yes, and you can drive a stick, which, that's the
0: big factor.
1: Yeah, that's a huge factor.
2: So, because I still don't really know what I'm doing yet, and I'm assuming that you probably don't really know what I'm doing yet
0: either.
2: That
0: is a fair assumption.
2: So I'm assuming I'm picking them up at your house,
0: driving
2: them to a parade and then through the parade.
0: I'm assuming you'll be meeting them at the parade.
1: Yeah, probably.
2: Oh, okay.
0: And then in the parade and then onto the field at halftime. But this is not something I know. That is just because Hot Wings said that's probably what they do, and that does make sense to me.
1: Yeah, that's how we always used to do it, and how any homecoming parade I've ever been to and homecoming game has worked is you line up in like a regular parade lines up, and you just show up at the scene and then do the thing, and you do the parade, and then you leave. Then you'll go to the game, and you'll park off to the side of the field somewhere with the other four or five or seven convertibles or however many people are on this court. And then just wait your turn, and then they'll climb in. Because some of the kids will be playing football and everything else. You know, some of the kids won't be, but the ones who are will get into the car with their dirty-ass cleats. And
2: I am looking forward to just being a fly on the wall to overhear, like, the awkward teenager conversation and do my best to not be a part of it.
1: Mm-hmm. It's a unique world. Having started to go back to football games again. Yeah. And most of the time I'm just sitting by myself, you know, but I'll sit kind of behind the band and also behind the student section. And so I am privy to some of the things that happen. I go, wow, it takes me back because some of it's identical, even though it's been over 30 years. I'm like, nope, kids are still exactly the same as we were. But there's other things where you go, this is just ridiculous. Stupid.
0: Speaking of kids still being mostly the same and being a fly on the wall, last night, my wife helps do the team dinner for the freshman football team, and it's pasta and breadsticks and stuff every week.
2: Carb up.
0: Yeah, right?
1: Definitely.
0: And yesterday she had to give stink eye to one of the kids who was putting Parmesan cheese on by holding the container at crotch level and then thrusting his hips.
3: Perfect.
1: Yes.
3: No notes.
1: House full of boys.
2: Not
0: one of ours.
2: Like Hot Wings just said.
0: No, this is at team dinner.
1: Oh, at team dinner. Well, okay, still.
0: Like the school.
1: Even worse. Now you got like 40 boys.
0: That's not to imply that couldn't have happened at our house. We're not too good for that.
2: Oh, man. It is nice to know that in this ever-changing world, some things have remained the same.
0: Steve, it looks like
1: Parm.
0: Last year, my wife's found the schedule for last year's homecoming, which obviously should be similar. It says meet in, and it's a specific church parking lot at around 2:30, and then the parade starts at 5:30.
2: 2:30, and then it starts at 5:30.
0: No, that's not.
1: Yeah, there's no way you need to be there that
0: staging
1: early.
0: Staging is at 5:30. I added the 3 hours to make you hate me.
2: I'm just going to sit there with the car idling, just revving it.
0: Yeah.
1: Either baking in the sun or getting rained on.
0: Yes, it will be one of the two. On the way, next hour, it's my list. Up next, I think we should do a round of My Show Member Can. It's been a while since we've tested you on that one.
1: Oh, okay.
2: Okay.
0: All right. So that's the one where they have to think of X number of things based on how many they bet they can do from a category within 30 seconds. It sounds simple. It is not. And it is next. It is the Free Beer and Hot Wings Show.
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0: say something that offended you?
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3: Dumber Than the Show Trivia Revisited later on this hour. The $1,000 Minute of Mayhem comes up at the end of the show. Chance to win $1,000, as you might have gathered. Next hour, It's My List. 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Time to play My Show Member Can. The idea of this is very simple. 30 seconds to name a number of bid things from a topic. But if you get something, if you say a wrong thing, like if your category is candy bars and you say phlegm, even though that's not the kind of a name of a candy bar, only waste your time. It does not count against you.
4: Could be the name.
3: It's not currently, but yes, you are right. As far as I know. Didn't research it. Not going to lie. All right. So Hot Wings, you'll be bidding first. Your category is crops farmers grow. How many can you name in 30 seconds? This is an easy start.
2: Oh, boy. Eight.
3: Tommy, can you do more than eight?
5: Yeah, I can do nine.
3: Maitland.
6: 10.
3: Steve.
4: I'm out.
3: Kelly.
7: 11.
3: Hollings.
8: 12.
3: Tommy.
5: Yeah, I'll do 13.
3: Maitland.
7: I'm out.
3: Kelly, you'd have to do 14.
7: I could do 14.
3: Hollings.
2: I'm out.
3: Tommy, can you do more than 14?
5: Go ahead, Kelly.
3: Kelly, 14 crops farmers grow. On your mark, get set, go.
7: Bamboo. Marijuana.
3: One.
7: Carrots.
3: Two.
7: Tomatoes.
3: Three.
7: Am I allowed to go all different types of tomatoes? Like Roma,
3: no.
7: Cherry. Okay. Grapes. Wine farmers. Don't discount that.
3: That's a vineyard, not a farm.
7: Wheat.
3: Farm. Four.
7: Cotton.
3: Five.
7: Onions. Radishes.
3: Six, seven,
7: eggplants.
3: Eight.
7: Cantaloupe. Watermelon, fruit
3: Nine,
7: farmers,
3: ten,
7: you can't discount the fruits.
3: 11.
7: Apples, cherries,
3: 12,
7: blueberries,
3: 13,
7: strawberries.
3: 14, 15.
7: How many
3: are there? You're good. And you started with bamboo, the number one cash crop of nowhere.
7: Bamboo's
6: China.
7: Yeah, what are you talking about?
3: You think there's bamboo farmers?
6: Yeah, how else do the pandas eat?
2: I don't know. I mean, bamboo grows in like 60 seconds. So I'm not sure they even have to like really farm it. But
4: does it grow really fast?
7: Sustainable agricultural practice focused on cultivating fast-growing bamboo for timber, edible shoots, erosion control, and eco-friendly products.
4: Yes, bamboo farmers exist globally, particularly in Asia.
7: Don't you mess with me. My brother's a horticulturist. That has nothing
4: that means
7: to
4: you have all the knowledge
2: that emphasis on the whore.
3: No, I stand corrected.
7: Culture.
2: A whore culturist. He studied the culture of whores.
3: Bamboo farmers, notoriously slutty.
2: Yeah.
3: Just the sluttiest.
2: Very much.
4: People are saying.
2: Some are
3: saying. Tommy, how many slutty professions can you name in 30 seconds or less?
5: Oh, seven.
3: Maitland?
7: Eight.
3: Steve?
4: Nine.
3: Maitland? Kelly's slutty professions.
7: I only know of two.
3: Really?
7: I will talk about it later.
3: Okay.
2: I mean, I can think of a few, but I don't think I can. I think I'm out.
3: Tommy.
5: Yeah, I'm out.
3: Maitland.
9: What's the number we're at?
4: I think I said nine.
3: Nine.
9: I'm out.
3: Steve.
4: Oh, okay.
3: Are you going? Steve, nine slutty.
4: I think I have to.
3: Yeah, because Kelly said only two. I was thinking Kelly said more.
2: Yeah.
3: Steve, nine slutty professions. Okay. Begin.
4: Firefighter.
3: One.
7: Yes.
4: Desk clerk.
3: No.
4: Yes.
3: Prudes.
4: Student teachers.
7: Definitely.
2: Yeah, that's almost
4: strippers.
3: Three.
2: Yeah.
4: Bartenders, obviously.
3: Four,
2: total horse.
4: You can't forget nurses.
2: Yeah.
4: People you
2: Five.
4: Have anonymous sex with. Yeah. Brainless sluts.
3: According to the news.
4: Doctors.
3: Six.
4: Dental hygienists.
3: Seven.
4: Yeah.
3: Put anything in your mouth.
5: That was pretty good, Steve.
4: Thank you.
3: I mean, it was
4: a little slow.
2: A little slow.
4: Give me 40 seconds, I would have had
2: too thoughtful on that one.
3: Yeah. Kelly, what are the two slutty careers that you could think of?
7: I was definitely thinking nurses and teachers.
3: Okay.
2: Mm-hmm.
7: Teachers love to have sex with students.
3: That's not true.
7: It happens a lot.
4: For some, it's very true.
2: Yeah.
3: It happens. I don't know that you can say a lot.
7: You know, y'all know where I came from. There was something in the water at my high school.
3: It was happening
2: was
3: a lot.
2: There okay. a lot there.
3: Yep. No, I'm backing up again.
7: Yeah.
3: Yep. Throw on the backup
7: Dude,
3: sounds.
7: It was crazy.
2: Is it profession or region, you think?
7: Ooh, that's a great question. Does it happen more in the South than anywhere else? Because that's where I went to high school mainly, or school mainly.
8: Yeah, because everyone's hotter there.
7: Temperature-wise and physically, yes. Mm-hmm. Maybe it's the humidity. Yes,
2: oh,
7: I think
2: be.
7: It's region.
2: It could be, yeah.
7: It's the
2: clothes
7: humidity.
2: Come off, yeah. Mm-hmm.
7: Yeah, like, easily.
2: Sometimes accidentally.
7: Like, yeah.
2: It's so hot.
4: I remember hearing a story about somebody who was planning their high school reunion, and they actually had to put an age limit saying that people under a certain age were not allowed to show up to, like, their 20-year reunion.
7: Yeah, wow. I remember that, too.
2: Yeah.
7: It's like a fever dream.
2: Yeah, that's wild.
8: Was that the same person who had some pervert show up pretending to be a former teacher, but was really just a fat ghoul?
7: Yeah. Yeah, some dude pretended to be a math teacher from my high school so he could hang out with other high schoolers.
8: That's a very pervy thing mm-hmm. for a fat, ugly gargoyle who tries yeah. to run to do.
7: Yeah.
8: That is weird.
7: That's so inside.
8: It's not.
7: It's actually, yeah, no, it's not.
8: It's not.
7: It was super public when they did it. It was super mm-hmm. weird.
8: Yeah. No, that's not a pervert, weirdo thing to do at all. All right. So well done, Steve. You got 77% of the required answers that you said you would provide. So mm-hmm. that's a C+. Let's go with good grading techniques here. Maitland.
9: Yes.
8: How many failed things brought to Shark Tank? Shark Tank.
9: Shark Tank.
8: Oh, totally different show. Oh, yeah.
4: I mean, very that's different. One right there. Yeah. Yeah. Shark Tank.
8: Hi, Sharks. I've had nothing but celery for 4 days. I want to see if you can make an offer on this fart. I have pooped my pants. Thank you, Sharks.
7: You've never seen a sharp mark like this.
8: No. Maitland, how many failed inventions for Shark Tank can you name in 30 seconds?
9: Let's go 5.
8: 5. Steve?
4: I'll do 6.
8: Oh, wow. Mm-hmm. Kelly?
7: I believe I could do 7.
8: Okay, Hobbings?
2: I can do 8.
8: Tommy?
5: Yeah, 9.
8: Maitland?
9: I'm out.
8: Steve?
4: I'm out.
8: Kelly?
7: I, too, am out.
8: Hobbings?
2: Oh, I can't think of 9.
5: Nice.
8: Tommy?
5: No.
8: 9 failed offerings on Shark Tank. Begin.
5: Yeah, the window scratcher.
8: 1.
5: The circumventing cannoli.
8: 2.
5: The artificial chicken created by gnomes.
8: 3.
5: Watermelon spectacular. It's really good, actually. I can't believe they didn't pick that one up.
8: It's like Ring doorbell didn't get picked up.
5: Yeah, exactly. Blimps that go on the ground.
8: Ground blimps.
5: B-O-G, if you will. And
8: you didn't win, but I'm going to be chasing circumventing cannoli the rest of my life.
5: I don't know where that came from.
8: Well,
2: it's hard to find.
8: It's cannoli that goes around the rules.
2: Yeah.
5: Why didn't I get it?
8: You try to make rules against cannoli? This is not regular cannoli, friend. This is circumventing cannoli.
2: Yeah, they can get around every rule.
8: Rules and regulations are not made for this cannoli.
2: It looks and tastes like pizza.
10: This cannoli doesn't play by the rules.
4: This cannoli does things
10: a little bit different.
8: Steve.
4: Yes.
8: How many old-timey elixirs can you name in 30 seconds?
4: 5.
8: Kelly.
7: 6 for sure.
8: Hobbings.
2: 7.
8: Tommy.
5: No, I'm out.
8: Did you use them all up on the last one?
5: Yeah.
8: Maitland.
9: 8.
8: Steve.
4: 9.
8: Kelly.
7: I'm out.
8: Hobbings.
2: 10.
8: Maitland.
9: I'm out.
8: Steve.
4: I'm out.
8: Hobbings. 10 old-timey elixirs. On your market set, begin.
2: Pine juice. Ghoul repellent.
7: Ooh, yep.
2: Let's see. Oh, boy. Lime Johnson.
4: Okay. Lime Johnson?
2: Yeah.
7: Yeah.
2: Batafras.
8: You need some Batafras.
4: Something with tonic in it.
2: Yeah. Man.
8: They're all tonics.
2: This is a lot harder than I thought it was going to be.
8: Pepper beer?
2: Yeah.
8: Sorry, we were looking for Dave's soft knees elixir.
4: Yeah. The Kalamazoo tonic.
2: Yeah, man, I thought that was going to be easy, and then I just blanked out.
8: Bet you wish you had a nice bottle of circumventing cannoli to give you the gusto you need to get to the finish line.
2: I definitely do.
8: Football is finally back, and Prize Picks is bringing out their best offer yet. 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It's awesome. Mm-hmm. More action tonight.
2: Yeah.
8: Maybe you'd like Josh Allen to have a really big number.
2: Well, maybe.
8: In Buffalo,
2: some
8: you do.
2: Definitely do.
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1: Oh, where is my hairbrush? Oh, where is my hairbrush?

0: to your mother.
1: Love it. Time to play Dumber Than the Show trivia. Chance to win some cash. Kelly's got questions today. Hot Wings victorious. Yesterday, his jackpot's at $2,800. Maitland victorious on Monday. Her jackpot's at $1,000. Jim joins us today. Hi, Jim.
2: Hey, what's going on, bud?
1: Not much. How are you?
2: Doing absolutely fantastic. Thank you, Free Beer.
1: This is good. You have a chance to win some money up to $1,400. You can choose to play Steve for $100 or me for $1,400, Jim. Who do you want to play?
2: Oh, my God. What a decision. I think I'm going to go for the money with you, Free Beer.
1: Okay. Bold move. Probably like your chances. I can barely manage myself today. Jim, you and I will have the same five questions from Kelly. Whoever gets the most right out of the five wins. If there is a tie, low time wins. We each get a maximum, that is, of 90 seconds. We can each pass on questions the first time around, and Kelly will come back to them. A maximum of 90 seconds, and I'll be in the hallway. I won't hear the questions or the answers. Jim, are you good at this?
2: Yeah, I do listen to it every morning. So, yeah, I'm feeling pretty confident this morning.
1: Well, I listen every morning, and I'm feeling unconfident. So good luck to you, yeah. Jim.
3: All right, Jim, Free Beer is making his way out to the hallway. Now, you said you listen. Do you usually win when you listen?
2: Well, I haven't played, but I haven't won anything. But, yeah, I can usually beat the people that are playing.
3: Yeah, that's what I mean. That's what I mean. All right, Jim, well, are you ready to take your chances on Dumber Than the Show trivia today?
2: Yes, I am.
3: And your turn at Free Beer's $1,400 jackpot begins in 3, 2, 1. What kind of animal is a bantam?
2: A bat?
3: And which popular 1950s film is a character played by Audrey Hepburn given 24 hours to do as she pleases in the Eternal City?
2: Breakfast at Tiffany's.
3: Lamb is a fashion brand founded by what American female singer-songwriter?
2: Pass.
3: What South American country is home to more species of primates, amphibians, and plants than any other in the world?
2: Brazil.
3: In the TV series Sex in the City, which of the four main characters gets pregnant and has a baby?
2: Oh my God, my wife's going to kill me. Carrie?
3: Lamb is a fashion brand founded by what American female singer-songwriter?
2: Beyonce?
3: Time. Jim, how do you feel like you did?
2: Not very well.
3: Okay. Well, we are going to put you on hold, Jim. And we are going to call Free Beer back into the studio. I will ask him the same five questions. He'll have the same amount of time. And he will attempt to defend his jackpot today. Free Beer returns to the Mostly Round Table. How was your time in the hallway?
1: Fantastic.
3: Free Beer, are you feeling ready to defend your jackpot today?
1: No.
3: No?
1: Mm-mm.
3: It's $1,400.
1: I know it. It makes me anxious.
3: Yeah, me too. And I'm sitting here. I'm like redecorating the $100 club. The renovations are taking a lot longer than...
4: Oh, I'm right here with you.
3: Yeah. Me and Steve are out here tackling that. Mm-hmm. Well, are you ready to attempt to defend your jackpot?
1: I am.
3: Okay, Free Beer, your turn begins in 3, 2, 1. What kind of animal is a bantam?
1: Pass.
3: In which popular 1950s film is a character played by Audrey Hepburn given 24 hours to do as she pleases in the Eternal City?
1: Breakfast at Tiffany's.
3: Lamb is a fashion brand founded by what American female singer-songwriter?
1: Pass.
3: What South American country is home to more species of primates, amphibians, and plants?
1: Brazil.
3: In the TV series Sex in the City, which of the four main characters gets pregnant and has a baby?
1: Miranda.
3: What kind of animal is a bantam?
1: Kangaroo.
3: Lamb is a fashion brand founded by what American female singer-songwriter?
1: Lady Gaga.

0: How do you feel like you did?
1: Not particularly great.
0: I could tell you were jumping through them quick to hopefully get time.
2: Wasn't much else on the old plan.
0: All right. What we are going to do now is bring Jim back on and go over your answers, which will lead us to a winner. Starting with question number one, what kind of animal is a bantam? Jim said bat. Free beer pass, very quickly came back and said kangaroo. The answer, anybody know?
3: I do.
0: What is it?
3: A chicken.
0: It is a chicken.
3: Oh.
0: And in some cases a duck, so I would have accepted either chicken or duck. 0-0 going into question number two. Which popular 1950s film is a character played by Audrey Hepburn given 24 hours to do as she pleases in the Eternal City? The Eternal City being Rome.
2: Probably not Breakfast at Tiffany's then.
0: To this that you both gave was Breakfast at Tiffany's. The answer I'm looking for is Roman Holiday.
2: Ah.
0: Still tied. Nothing to nothing. As we go into question number three, Lamb is a fashion brand founded by what American female singer-songwriter? You both passed first. When we came back to Jim, he said Beyonce. When we came back to you, Free Beer, you said Lady Gaga. Maitland, do you know this one? You're looking
4: yes.
0: at me.
4: Yes.
0: Who is it?
4: It's Gwen Stefani.
0: It is Gwen Stefani.
4: Stands for Love Angel Music Baby.
2: Not that's Steph Guinini.
4: Right.
2: Oh.
4: Nope.
0: That's right. Still nobody on the board as we go into question number four. What South American country is home to more species of primates, amphibians, and plants than any other in the world? You both said Brazil. Brazil is correct. We are tied 1-1. Going into question number five, you both have different answers, and one of you is correct. In the TV series Sex and the City, which of the four main characters gets pregnant and has a baby? Jim said, oh my God, my wife is going to kill me. Is it Carrie? Freebeer said Miranda. The answer is Miranda. Freebeer wins!
2: Thank God I watched that show by osmosis. Bored out of my mind.
5: I've never watched it.
2: You're better off than me, even though I won.
0: Well, if you have and you're wondering, didn't Charlotte have a baby? She adopted her daughter in the TV series, had a baby in the first movie. Mm-hmm. Miranda's the only one that got pregnant and had a baby in
2: the
0: series.
2: She's so mean to Steve, who was a good man.
4: He really was.
3: Yeah, she seemed like an a-hole.
2: Didn't like her. Well, Jim, sorry about that.
6: Hey, it's all right. Glad I was able to play against you.
2: Me too, because I won, and that makes me happy. Not really sorry. Jim, thank you, bud. Appreciate it. We'll play again today. Now listen, that jackpot, been big all week. Big, big, big. And today it's still big.
7: Mm-hmm.
3: So big.
2: $100.
3: Biggie big day.
7: Mm-hmm.
3: Mm-hmm. That's big.
2: Whether you play Steve or Kelly, that's what you're getting. When was the last time you had a Capri Sun?
3: It's been a while. I think when my kids were really little and playing soccer where you would have to take snacks, mm-hmm. I think is the last time I tried one.
2: Yeah.
3: So about 10 years,
2: right?
4: That's like a month ago.
2: Really?
4: Yeah, we had a box of them at my birthday for the kids. And then we opened one for my niece and then she didn't want it.
2: There's a pain to open, right?
4: A little bit.
3: They can be. They can be. That's what put me off of them when I was a kid. I was like, I hate opening these stupid pouches. Why can't it just be a box like Hi-C?
2: Well, they know... their pouches are too small, so they're testing a solution called the Big Pouch.
4: Oh.
2: 9 inches tall, 6 inches wide, holds 20 ounces, which is 3 times the original.
7: That's
2: a lot of juice.
7: That's a big pouch.
2: Larger straw, and it's also refillable.
4: What?
3: Refillable? That doesn't seem sanitary.
2: You know that when you get it, because apparently you buy it empty. But it comes with a coupon to be used towards any Capri Sun flavor.
4: Hmm. All right, this is
2: so you
4: too
2: can
4: much.
2: Buy a jug of Capri Sun and then pour it in. Why?
3: I don't know.
2: Why? Now you're just a different juice company making me bottle it.
3: Right. Yeah, this is just stupid. The reason why juice boxes are good, in addition to they're easier to open, is that you can stack them in the fridge.
2: Mm-hmm.
3: You can't stack Capri Suns.
2: No, you have to put them in a drawer.
3: Yeah, you have to leave them in the box they came in or whatever. It takes up room. They're stupid. It's a dumb shape.
2: This is a bad idea, friends.
4: Just sell the jugs, and I can put it in a cup.
3: Yeah.
2: Yeah.
7: Sell the jugs.
2: Like, yeah. Lower yourself to the level of Sunny D, Capri Sun. Quit acting like you're better than someone.
4: As long as you're better than Hawaiian Punch and actually, like, get cold at some point. You ever had a cool glass of Hawaiian Punch?
2: Let me stop
3: you
2: there.
3: Yes.
2: I haven't had a glass of Hawaiian Punch ever.
3: Really?
2: I don't think so.
3: Wow.
2: It doesn't get cold?
4: I don't know. Specifically the red one. I feel like I could chug it and chug it and chug it, and it's just lukewarm.
2: Mm. Mm.
4: And it doesn't quench your thirst at all.
7: For me, the only Hawaiian Punch is the red one.
4: Mm. You got to get the blue ones.
3: I didn't even know they came in other flavors. Red is it. Yeah, that's the color of Hawaiian Punch.
0: I threw up Tahitian treat one time and swore off anything red after that.
2: Red, you think Hawaiian. The red was the problem?
0: Oh, definitely. The red Hawaiian punch, every time I see it, I'm like immediately gag a little bit. Same with red Gatorade. Just can't do it. Tahitian treat scarred me for life. But that stuff was delicious in the 90s.
7: Oh, yeah, because in the 90s, it was probably packed with all the stuff that's bad for you.
3: Yeah, all the best stuff. Yeah, I don't even know what Tahitian treat is. I only know original red. There's so many things I don't know about Hawaiian punch, it turns out.
2: Wait, was that the flavor that it was named, original red?
7: No, it's...
3: No, it was just called Hawaiian punch.
7: No, okay. Fruit Juicy Red.
3: Oh.
7: Fruit Juicy Red was, I believe, the original flavor.
3: Oh, I thought it was just Hawaiian punch until they started introducing other flavors. But maybe not. I don't know.
2: On the way. The Free Beer and Hot Wings Report is next. Next hour, it's my list. Three things that would be on the more info button if your life had a more info button like on Netflix or anything else. A Cookie Monster parody that some of you will get right away, and others of you are going to say, I don't get it.
3: Oh, I can't wait.
2: Didn't get the job because of a pimple. And English Words with Francis, a Dominican Republican baseball player that his teammates... love to have say English words.
7: I'm so happy that this
2: nothing
7: has,
2: but joy here.
7: This has shown up.
2: That's on the way next. It is the Free Beer and Hot Wings Show.
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1: So you say, wow, okay, in a supportive way, disappointed, sarcastic, flirty, and tired. Too flirty.
2: 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Because anytime I try to flirt, you guys say I'm creepy.
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2: 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Okay.
5: 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Okay.
3: Well, okay.

0: 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Perfectly timed. It is the Free Beer and Hot Wing Show. Irony. 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It's my list. 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Whatever it might be.
1: Love it.
0: We'll see. 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
2: Okay.
0: Some of you will know it immediately. Maitland and Kelly. Others may not. Free Beer and Hot Wings.
2: Okay.
0: Maybe Steve. Here it is.
3: Need a

0: What, that buddy?
1: Got to go.
0: He got to go.
2: Aw.
1: So that's a Chapel Rowan spoof, right?
3: Yep.
4: Roan.
5: Just Roan.
1: Roan.
2: Chapel Rowan.
4: Still Roan.
2: Yeah. Hot to go.
5: Just Rain Wilson. Just Roan.
1: Too many vowels.
4: Actually, yes. Two?
5: His has too many consonants.
1: Yeah. Mm-hmm. They're both. Yeah. Yeah. You know, you pronounce, whenever there's two vowels in a row, you pronounce both. That's why it's Kooki Monster.
5: Yeah.
1: Mm-hmm. You know, just to follow my logic all the way through.
2: And never forget like WAP.
5: Yeah. I like it when I can make a lady mowin.
1: If this wasn't so true, I would growin. So this girl says she got rejected for a job because of her pimple.
5: Okay.
1: You think that's possible?
2: If it's,
5: I guess it depends on how angry it is. Like, I've seen some pretty bad ones.
1: Is real angry. She shared the photo of what it looked like day of. And her complexion is pretty good in general. But this one showed up like it was there for a demonstration in front of a stadium of 25,000 people. Like it needed to be extra big for stage. And it was right on her top lip.
2: Ooh.
1: Like, you know, the little, I don't know what the cleft is called at the top.
2: Your philtrum.
1: Philtrum.
5: Okay.
1: It was right on the edge of the one of the corners of where the philtrum meets the top lip.
5: Okay.
1: Which means it stands out even more. And then if it's your face, it feels like it's 100 feet tall.
2: Mm-hmm.
1: But here she is saying what happened.
6: I get to the interview and the guy's like, hi, like, welcome to meet you. And I'm like, hi, nice to meet you. I see his eyes look exactly like they go down. And then I had to bring up the pimple. So I was like, also like, please don't mind like the big pimple on my lip. Like it literally popped out of nowhere. And he was like kind of laughing. He was like, yeah, like no worries about it. Like it happens, blah, blah, blah. The day after the interview in the morning, I get an email. And they freaking rejected me because of my pimple. I can't even make this up. It says something about, like, we take pride in appearance or something. I was like, are you joking me? Like, they said it in the most subtle way. It was about the pimple.
1: Subtle.
5: In the most subtle way. Yes. Mm-hmm.
4: It is. Okay, so I'm looking at a picture of it right now. I'll throw it up on the screen for you guys.
5: Okay, yes,
4: I mean,
5: thank
4: it's,
5: you.
4: It's prominent.
1: It's very, very big.
2: Ooh.
4: Yeah.
2: It looks like a piercing almost.
4: Yeah.
2: But in the darker lighting where she's actually talking about having been rejected, it looks like a cute little freckle.
1: Mm-hmm. Yeah, but in the small one, mm-hmm. it's nice to mole you.
2: Yeah. Yeah.
4: Mole, mole, mole, mole.
1: Totally gives that vibe.
2: Yeah, I would have stuck like a rhinestone or a sequin or something on it and just been like, it's my piercing.
1: Now, technically, they said we had another candidate where we preferred their aesthetic and professionalism or something like that.
5: Ooh. What was she applying for, like a modeling job or something?
1: I don't think so. I think it was like a server or something.
5: Mm. Well,
1: it's up to them.
4: Yep.
5: Yeah. I mean, you look like you had a gigantic wart on your lip.
1: So there's a baseball player, I believe minor league baseball player.
4: I feel like this is one of those Savannah Bananas.
1: Oh, it's one of those teams?
4: I think so. Mm-hmm. Just based on their uniforms.
1: Oh, you're right.
4: Their uniforms are
1: like the
4: crazy.
1: Plumbers or something like that.
4: Yeah.
1: Well, he's one of those players, and they've been doing a regular bit where it's called English Words with Francis. Francis is of the Dominican Republic.
4: Yeah. The team is the Chili Peppers.
1: Oh, yeah, definitely them.
5: Okay.
1: Yeah. So other players hold water in their mouth, sort of like tortilla slap, if you remember that TikTok trend. And they have to hold the water in while he has to try to say English words.
4: Yeah, so they're holding up, like, flashcards for him, and he's reading them.
1: Okay. So
5: try not to laugh.
7: Oh, heck yeah! This is English Words with Francis. Phenomenal.
1: Mm-hmm.
7: Photosynthesis.
1: Photosynthesis.
7: English wristwatch. Switch wristwatch.
1: That was Irish wristwatch, Swiss wristwatch.
5: That's hard.
1: That's
5: for
1: hard
5: somebody
1: for everybody.
5: Who speaks all like native English to say.
7: I'm getting better.
1: I'm getting better.
7: Mischievous.
5: It's mischievous. Mischievous.
7: Extravaganza.
1: Extravaganza.
7: Bacon cleaner.
4: Pretty good.
5: Yeah. Mm-hmm.
7: Flamboyant.
1: Flamboyant is flamboyant.
5: Yeah.
7: Mm. Chinanangins.
5: Oh, this will be good.
4: Oh, squirrels.
5: Yeah.
4: Okay.
7: Squeeter.
1: She's squirting.
2: She's a squeeter.
7: Purple Burba.
1: Purple Velvet. Wait, purple do that burble. Again.
5: Purple Velvet.
7: Purple Burba.
4: This pops up all the time in my feed, yeah, and I watch every one of them. There are so many. There are probably 25 of them at this point.
2: They did one where you said circumnavigate.
4: Oh, God.
2: Like that cannoli.
5: Yeah.
4: Oh, I love Francis.
5: That's funny.
1: You ever seen those videos where they test people's dogs to see how they would do if there was an intruder?
2: Yeah.
1: And almost all of the dogs are like, I'm scared. I'll come back in a second.
5: Or here's my Frisbee.
1: Well, this one was not a test. This one happened as the owners were watching on cameras in their home when a home intruder climbed a ladder and broke into their home.
5: Oh, wow.
1: But their dog was home. And surely the dog will protect the house.
4: Yeah.
1: It's a golden retriever, though.
5: Oh.
4: No.
1: He's got very golden retriever energy.
5: Oh, boy.
3: Tonight, a golden retriever gets his big chance to be a guard dog, and somehow it goes even worse than you might think. Okay. Earlier this month, a man in San Diego climbed a ladder, broke into a home, and made himself comfortable. But instead of barking at the strange man, 4-year-old Nash is all fun and games, coming up to the intruder 3 times with a toy in his mouth, hoping to play. Nash's people, meanwhile, are seeing all this on their home security cameras, and they call the police.
1: And he's not just bringing it. He's doing that dog thing where he's looking excited and wagging his tail like, can you see me?
5: Yeah.
1: You must not be able to see me. I'll get something else.
4: Look at all my toys.
3: Home security cameras, and they call the police, who come in armed and ready. But even that doesn't register with Nash, who greets the cops the same way he greets the potential robbers. The good news is the cops believe they got the guy who broke in, making an arrest in the backyard. The bad news is Nash is apparently 100% purebred best buddy and 0% guard dog. Always on alert, he is, for a new friend.
1: That's pretty cute. Pretty adorable. God. And not surprising.
2: No.
5: No.
1: Mine would bark first, then do that.
4: They'd
1: sound like they were going to murder you. And then as soon as there was no proof that you weren't going to murder them, just once you got through the threshold, they're like, oh, okay, we're fine now.
5: Yeah.
4: That should be extra charges for that guy, too.
1: Right?
4: Like, that he didn't stop and play with the dog.
2: Yeah.
4: That needs to be some kind of crime.
1: It shows a lack of humanity, Steve.
4: Yeah.
1: This person is irredeemable within the eyes of the law.
5: Mm-hmm. Yeah, exactly.
2: Mm-hmm.
1: No parole. Life forever.
7: Throw away the key.
1: Yeah, so tonight, the Buffalo Bills will open for the regular season, their new Highmark Stadium, against the Detroit Lions. A game of tremendous importance for week 2.
4: Yeah.
1: They're all important in the National Football League.
4: Whoever wins this game goes on to win the Super Bowl.
5: Yeah, it's set up that way.
1: Well, that's both fan bases would like to think that, right? Could be a preview is something they will probably say during the broadcast of the Super Bowl. But Josh Allen, not only... maybe the best, probably the best quarterback in the National Football League. When he throws the ball, it's just different, man. It's just different. But he's also incredibly brave. Hot Wings, you would not be... Now, you might think that it's strange for me to say, Hot Wings, you wouldn't be able to do something a 6'5", 235-pound quarterback can do in the National Football League.
5: I'm skeptical of that sentence.
1: Because, obviously, you don't have a lot of those skills, nor do any of us. But this is something we all could do. But Hot Wings, especially you, would not. Check it out from his press conference yesterday.
8: A distance is he can feel the vibe of the players. He can see the energy, see how guys are feeling. And sometimes it's a spider.
9: How do you feel about that?
8: I don't like that.
5: I don't like
8: that. Yeah,
2: oh,
8: he
2: my
8: can,
2: gosh.
1: It's a big one. You can see it climbing up the microphone cord of his microphone. It is big.
5: Yeah.
8: He can feel the vibe, and, you know, sometimes when guys are feeling a certain play and they're vindicated about that play, you're more apt to call it, and it's more apt to be successful. So I think that's an advantage for sure.
1: See, that's pocket presence right there. That's someone who's unflappable. He's able to still answer the question while knowing a dangerous spider was about to murder him.
4: But look at him. He's eyeing that thing.
1: Oh, he's very aware of it.
4: He knows exactly where it is.
1: I don't blame him.
5: Yeah. No, I would be eyeing it, too. I wouldn't flee and scream, but I would... You saw how his posture changed.
4: It did.
5: That's how my posture changed.
4: Got a little fidgety.
5: Yeah, definitely. I'm like, and you're keeping a side eye on there. You're going, okay, I know my close vision isn't what it used to be, but my peripheral is quite strong still, and I can see that little bugger down there.
4: I bet that ESPN show that we watch sometimes in here in the morning is going to do an hour on that. Does this show that Josh Allen is unable to remain calm under pressure?
1: Is Josh Allen the most scared of spiders in the National Football League? How do spiders impact Josh Allen's Hall of Fame? Is Josh Allen the goat of spider betrayal?
5: I don't know. Let's throw some pancakes and find out.
2: Yeah. Or now instead, when they show Bill's highlights, they'll throw spiders at it.
4: Yeah. Oh. Yeah, guys, yesterday was pancake, or Tuesday is pancake day.
1: Okay. Every day's
4: on
1: pancake
4: the,
1: day.
4: On the pancake day show.
5: What day is the day that they put on that weird fake bear head?
4: Is that something they do?
5: Yes. I've seen them do it.
1: I don't know what day that is, but it's weird.
5: Yeah, they do a lot of weird things on there. Sports people are strange.
1: Yeah. Sports Center with the sound off is cocaine silly.
5: Yeah, it's real weird.
1: It's my list. Three things in your more info button. Or maybe they should be in there. That's on the way next. It is the Free Beer and Hot Wing Show.
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1: Sled dogs wear blank to cut down on the glare of sun.
2: Kelly? Mascara.
1: Yes.
2: Maybe it's Maybelline.
1: It is Maybelline.
3: Oh, that makes sense, because we would have said Maybelline is for dogs when, in the 1980s.
2: Why?
3: One of them, because ugly girls were dogs.
2: Oh. And ugly girls wear Maybelline, because she's definitely not born with it. Right. She's ugly.
3: Yeah, what do you need makeup for? You're up.
0: Sign up to be a fancy idiot at freebeerandhotwings.com.
1: Time for a round of It's My List. Top three things for you that would be included if you had a more info button for strangers to see. I'm struggling with this one.
4: Well,
5: this one took me a little while to figure out, but I like where I ended up.
3: Yeah, it's a little, I guess for me, because I don't go to the info button very often, so I was like, it's hard for me to not just do it like as one show with just one big descriptor rather than like three separate.
1: You want to write a blurb about yourself?
3: Kind of. Because I looked up the info, and it's usually like, coarse language, violence. And I'm like, oh, okay, I can do this. But it's still like I want to, I have more than three. Otherwise, it's going to be really short and quick.
5: See, I have
3: the way I'm doing it.
5: I have different sections. Mm-hmm. Like I have awards and accolades.
2: I have
5: personal life, and I also have professional life. So I kind of jumped around a little bit.
2: Yeah,
5: I went to more info button.
2: I went to Netflix.com and clicked on a more info button, and then did for mine, I did genres, TV rating, and a blurb.
5: Mm-hmm. Yeah, I looked at mine like I was looking up Wikipedia.
6: Oh, mine are quick little sentences.
3: Yeah, mine are a lot quicker. I guess this is because Maitland thought of it, so you knew what you were thinking about.
5: Yeah.
2: Not really.
5: Right,
2: I was like, this Maybe would be not. Good. It's my list. And then I realized, I was like, I don't think I know what I said.
5: Do you want to start off then?
2: I can.
5: Yeah.
3: Great, because I can't.
5: I'll go next.
3: Right. Yeah, let's just all do it however we do it.
5: Sure.
3: Yeah. It's our list.
2: Exactly.
1: So it may not be a list?
3: Kind of. I think maybe in this particular case.
5: It's got to be three things. So you'll have to pause somewhere.
3: Well, I have like six things, but they're really short.
5: Yeah.
3: Because they're descriptors.
1: All right, mate.
3: Okay, go ahead,
1: mate. It's my list. Top three things that might be included in your more info button like streaming services.
7: It's my list.
2: So we start off with genres. The genres that would describe my life would be, because they list multiple. So it's psychological drama, sitcom, Japanese variety show.
3: Okay.
2: I feel like that describes my life a little bit.
5: A little all over the place.
2: What about
1: your life is Japanese variety show?
2: I'm just here, there, and everywhere all the time, and things explain that you can't explain, or things happen that you can't explain.
1: So like a giant singing dog.
2: Yeah,
1: exactly. Right before you do a cooking segment.
2: Yeah, I went to a concert last night, came home, there's three cop cars in front of my house arresting somebody. That's a little chaotic and wacky.
1: Right? That is chaotic.
2: I had a neighbor who I had to call a SWAT team on, and then I had to call Greg one morning to be like, the army's outside my house.
1: That is roughly how it went.
2: Yeah. Next up is the little blurb that explains the show, aka my life. It's a tired, barely stable woman navigates her early 30s, balancing her job doing radio for idiots, so many weddings, and overcommitment.
1: Wow. Okay. That was really good.
5: Yeah.
1: Can I hear it again? Because I tried to write it down the first time and that was a mistake.
2: Yeah. A tired, barely stable woman navigates her early 30s, balancing her job doing radio for idiots, so many weddings, and overcommitment.
1: Do you really feel like you're barely stable?
2: Oh, yeah.
1: Okay.
5: Wow.
1: I was going to try to convince you that I don't think you are, but you're so convinced in your answer. I'm like, none of my business.
5: So you don't think she's stable at all?
1: No, I think she's more than barely stable.
5: Oh. Okay.
2: Oh.
1: I think you can handle
5: just
1: a lot.
5: Barely.
2: I can. But when I lay my head down at night, it falls apart.
1: Okay. I understand.
2: But it's okay. I'm okay. I hold it together.
1: Aren't more of us closer to that than...
5: Yes.
1: Isn't that like what success in life is defined? Not letting everyone know
3: kind
1: how
3: of.
1: Close you are to your cup completely running over.
2: Yeah.
3: Yeah.
1: I mean, I say that tongue in cheek, but also sometimes very true.
2: Yeah, like I'm medicated, but I'm also often one purse strap on a doorknob away from losing it all.
1: Yeah. Yeah. You know what I think about at least once a day? That day a few weeks ago, Maitland, where you said, I'm close to snapping. And I said, I should leave you alone then today. And you said, no, you should push me over the edge or something to that effect.
2: Oh, it was about to be a crash out of epic proportions.
1: That really scared me.
2: But my crash outs are funny. Like when I tell my sisters about it, they laugh, but I tell them that I was crying and they go, all of your stories about you crying are really funny. Tell more.
1: Yeah. That really fits in your blurb.
2: It does. It does. And lastly, it's rated MA, TV MA for mature because there's language, drinking, nicotine, sex, minor violence, and crying.
1: Language, drinking.
5: Nicotine.
1: Did you say minor sex?
2: I said sex and minor violence. Oh, okay. Not violence against children. Just things get a little violent, but then I feel bad about it, so I keep it to a minimum.
1: Yours are really good.
5: Yeah.
2: Thank you.
1: That was very well done. A little concerning about you.
2: Yeah.
1: Like, you know, your more info button, like season 2 wellness check out soon.
2: That's a show you'd want to watch, though, right?
1: It is. Absolutely. All right, who's next?
5: I'll go next.
1: Okay, good.
5: All right.
7: It's my list.
5: This is from the personal life section of my more info button. If you see Steve in public, know that he has about 30 seconds worth of valid conversation in him before things turn super awkward and he just starts talking about the weather.
1: Okay. That's good.
5: From the awards and accolades section. Steve has never really won anything in his life, but he has also never really lost anything either. But if there was an award for being painfully average at everything, let's be honest, Steve would not win that award either. And finally, from the professional life section of my more info button, also appeared in the cult classic, I'm 45, and if I get fired from my job tomorrow, I have zero marketable skills.
2: Oh,
5: so
3: yeah, we're all in that show. Well, yeah. At least the men in this room are in that show.
1: It's an ensemble cast.
3: Yeah.
2: Steve, I feel like your other professional works, you also appeared in Up the Sleeve and Around the Corner.
5: Oh, that's a good one. Yeah. Good documentary.
2: Mm-hmm.
1: That's really good. Mm-hmm. Could you guys do mine?
6: Yeah, for real. Let me go in the next break, please.
1: Yeah, all the ones I had written down for this, I already wasn't happy with, and then you two went, and now they're more stupid than they were before.
3: Yeah, now I finally get it.
1: The lead character is slow to figure out how to do the show. That would be mine. All right, who's next?
5: I like this text that came in from the 814. Make out a hot dog roller for her kitchen. That's Japanese game show for sure.
2: It is.
1: Oh, my God, is it?
2: I also have my own, like, party city in my storage unit. That's what I did over vacation is I organized my storage unit. And now I have a drawer just for balloons and balloon accessories.
1: That is.
5: What are the balloon accessories?
2: Like my balloon. Ribbon? Yeah, my balloon pump, ribbon, the glue dots you use when you're making like a balloon arch.
3: Sure, obviously. Obviously. Yeah. I'll go next, and I just assume everybody else will start filling things in for me anyway.
2: Yeah, let's go.
3: Because you guys have all seen my show, so, you know, you'll have opinions. So, mine.
7: It's my list.
1: It's going to turn into It's Our List.
3: Kind of. I didn't have that. Mine is more of just the generic info button right under a television show, not about it, actors or anything else. So, my show is Home Improvement Dry Humor Dramedy.
2: I like it.
3: Rated TV YY7G, PG-14, and MA.
5: Whoa.
3: Because the show features occasional coarse language, staring, overthinking, car appreciation, leaf wonder, and not as much nudity as you'd like.
2: Leaf wonder.
5: That's the name of the show.
3: Mm-hmm.
5: Leaf wonder. Leaf with wonder.
1: This season on Leaf Wonder. Mm-hmm. Looks like an oak.
3: Yeah. Yeah.
5: That's it.
1: Look at the red veins.
3: Yeah. On my show, Cars or Trees or Love Life.
1: That's all three?
3: That's all I've got so far. I made it to.
1: Is there anything you left out?
3: Probably all kinds of stuff.
1: I seriously have never struggled more with this.
6: I know.
1: You know it about me or you?
6: No,
1: you?
6: Same.
1: Because you'd be right both ways about me.
6: Because I have a little blurb and I need to clean it up. Because after hearing y'all's, I'm like, oh, okay. Because I just did bullet points originally. Like, here's one, here's another, here's another.
5: It's your list.
6: Yeah, it's my list, but now
1: but
6: I'm
1: what
6: like,
1: if you don't
6: oh, okay.
1: like your list?
6: You don't like your bullet points about yourself.
1: Well, I don't like myself.
6: Yeah. We got to talk about therapy.
5: Well, that's a whole other show.
3: Yeah, mine. Once a year, this single dad thinks he might try to learn an instrument again and then doesn't. While trying to balance whether or not he should buy a power tool he doesn't really need or another car. Hey, and lamenting the fact that all of his cars cost too much for gas.
1: Pretty good.
2: Mm-hmm. It is.
1: Yeah. I like it. All right. We're gonna soldier through this. The three people who didn't do this already. Kelly and Tommy and a loser. Tommy, how are you doing on this?
4: Well, I thought that I was doing good, but now I'm feeling vastly inferior to everybody else in the room.
1: That sounds like you're doing it then.
4: Okay.
2: Yeah.
1: All right.
3: That's how we're all supposed to feel all the time in here.
1: Yeah. That's more what info. We breed.
4: Vastly inferior.
1: Contempt and inferiority.
3: I can't do anything.
1: More of our big hits next. Back in a moment, it is the Free Beer and Hot Wings Show.
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4: In 1 hour, Dumber Than the Show trivia. Maitland's on questions today. It's Idiot Trivia Day. If you're a cheap, lucky, or fancy idiot, you're in the drawing. Hopefully you've been watching your email and being ready to respond so that you could possibly be the contestant today on Dumber Than the Show Trivia. It's my list. If your life had a more info button for strangers to press, what might it say?
5: It's my list.
4: Now, mate, you went first. Can you give us a quick summary?
1: Yes, my genres would be psychological drama, sitcom, Japanese variety show. My blurb is about a tired, barely stable woman navigating her early 30s, and it's rated TVMA for language, drinking, nicotine, and crying.
4: Mm-hmm. Steve, what were yours?
6: I started with my personal life. If you see Steve in public, know that he only has about 30 seconds worth of conversation in him before things turn super awkward and he just starts talking about the weather. My awards and accolades were, has never really won anything in his life, but has also never really lost anything either. But if there was an award for being painfully average at everything, let's be honest, he would not win that either. And then for under my professional life category, also appeared in the cult classic, I'm 45, and if I get fired from my job tomorrow, I have zero marketable skills.

0: Feels good to say out loud, doesn't it?
1: Yeah. Been saying it for years.
0: I feel you, bud.
1: Mm-hmm.
0: Numbers two and actually all three of yours could have been mine. About 30 seconds of small talk. I have always, the inside soundtrack of my life is you're mediocre at everything.
1: Yeah.
0: And the only difference is the age on the last one. Kelly or Tommy, would you like to go next or do you want me to do it?
2: No. I can go.
3: Okay, go ahead.
0: Kelly Cheese.
2: Okay, so I did the genre thing. I'm taking a little inspiration from Maitland. So if you click my more info, the genres would be dramedy, dark comedy, the opposite of a romance film, and a future Where Has She Gone documentary.
0: Do it again.
2: Okay.
0: So we might need to pause.
2: Okay. Mm-hmm. My genres would be dramedy, dark comedy, mm-hmm. the opposite of whatever romance film is.
0: What is that? I know what you're saying.
2: Have you ever heard of Lady Gaga's song Bad Romance?
0: Okay. Yeah.
2: That. Okay. And then a potential future Where Has She Gone documentary.
4: I like it.
1: Definitely.
2: Yeah.
0: Yes.
2: And then if you click the, okay, what could this show possibly be about? Well, if you've enjoyed shows like Fleabag, Girls, Insecure, Broad City, or Weeds, you'll love this story about a 39-year-old who's about to be 39 and still has no idea what she's going to be when she's a grown-up, and she's a grown-up. She's annoying because she does things like rearranges the fridge every time she opens it, cracks her back about 1,000 times a day, hates the smell of brown paper, and will tell you that every time she's around about brown paper, needs to wash her hands immediately after touching any kind of box, will fall in love with red flags and start new hobbies like sewing, playing the banjo, and learning new languages for love, which she will then resent when she falls out of love. Initial reviews of this life. This is my third bullet point. Do not watch this show if you're depressed and looking for motivation.
4: It's so good.
1: Yeah. Yeah, like bold. There is no happy ending.
2: Yeah. This will not leave you wanting more.
0: I particularly enjoyed your hobbies.
2: Yeah. Sewing the banjo and learning a new language, which I now speak Spanish so furiously.
0: Uno!
2: Furioso!
0: Dos!
2: Dramático!
0: Tommy?
3: Yes.
0: Want to go or do you want me to go?
3: No, I'll go. So I originally had these bullet pointed because I thought this was just three things you should know more about this person. And so I have instead turned it into kind of like if you were reading my biography, this is what you would find.
0: Okay.
3: So Tommy gets joy from the small things in life, from watching ATM canisters get sucked up in the unknown to purchasing literally anything with a frog on it. He always agrees to anything. Without thinking it through, from a mixture of embracing life and a crippling fear of upsetting people. However, that being said, he does have one hill he will die on. He will never get rid of his cargo shorts. He has tried, and if you truly love something, it always finds its way back to you.
2: Yeah. It's like a song or something, mm-hmm. I think, too.
1: My God, that.
2: Yeah. That's perfect.
1: The bank, the ATM bank, too.
3: Guys, yeah.
4: So funny.
3: Where did it go? I will never not be fascinated by that thing.
0: If I'm in line at a bank, I watch it every time.
3: Every time!
0: So if you pull into an ATM, into a bank teller lane, I don't do it near as often anymore because you can deposit checks online or whatever. If you have your choice between the one by the wall, where it's the drawer, and the one with the pneumatic tube, which do you choose, Tom?
3: No, if it's operating hours, you will be hearing from me.
2: Oh, yeah.
3: I will be.
0: You're going to the tube.
3: Yes.
2: Tube.
5: Yeah, you got to take the tube.
3: Yeah. When I used to get cash checks, I started asking only for cash checks so that I could still go to the bank and get those things sucked up.
1: Cash just checks? Like a what's signing? A cash check?
0: Checks to cash?
3: My bad. Yeah. Okay. Paper check. Whatever.
0: You mean money?
3: Yeah, not direct deposit. Oh, man.
0: If I could get a cash check or a regular check.
3: Oh, I see the problem here.
0: No. All right. I guess it's me. I started with the about.
1: Okay.
0: Radio host, dad with resting bitch face, instigator who spends days oversharing and not knowing when jokes are appropriate and when they are not, and unable to provide any actual substance when it comes to a useful skill.
1: You talk about sports boys all the time.
0: Yeah.
1: Good at that. That's a skill.
5: Yeah, that's a hell of a skill.
0: Yeah. Very marketable. may spontaneously rank, this is number two, may spontaneously rank things or surprise you with statistics no one ever would have thought to keep, because who needs to know that 7 out of 9 is 77% of what Tommy got on his list for My Shumma Burkan.
1: Boy, that is, you are the most likely to say, hey, Hot Wings, you know what happened today 26 years ago?
0: Yeah.
5: And almost inevitably, I say,
1: nope,
5: I don't.
0: I'm a show without a skip intro. Mm-hmm. You just got to sit through it.
5: Every time.
0: Like how come? Because sometimes that's on the first episode of a show on Apple TV. You can't skip the intro.
4: Mm-hmm.
0: And it's like, push up. Where's the skip intro?
5: Yeah.
0: Oh, great. Hear the whole backstory again.
2: And they're 4 minutes long.
1: Oh, your House of Cards.
5: Yeah.
1: Show had the longest intro and no skip button.
0: There was the
1: whole Kevin Spacey pervert part of it, too.
0: How does that apply to me?
1: Well, it's all part of the show.
0: Number three, follow along with the curiously boring chaos of the sarcastic sports play-by-play announcer and radio host as he navigates a series of social blunders and minor but surprisingly regular flooding incidents.
2: Subholder, can't swim.
0: Yeah, absolutely.
1: This show is rated W for water.
0: Yeah. Everything's wet that shouldn't be. Everything that should be is not.
5: On the show, Greg's a drip.
4: That was even during our local segment. I was paying attention in and out, but you said something about fingering the rain.
0: I said, rain is lingering today. I said, so it may put a damper on your fingering. Yeah. Either way, your finger is wet.
4: Yes. That took me out almost I almost couldn't do the next segment because I still was laughing. Either way, your finger's getting wet.
1: I want someone to make an intro for Greg's a drip every time. Like the intro is a montage of you just doing Greg things, but you walk in the door and a bucket of water falls on you, and then you walk out the back door and you fall into a pool. Everything is water based.
0: Go around the corner and the dog's peeing on something inside the house, staring into the camera like Jim from The Office.
1: Greg's a drip.
5: And each time it interrupts you giving a statistic about the Detroit Pistons.
0: Funny, Rick Mahorn would never do that.
2: And everybody's happy slaps back.
5: Or your entire show is starting a really good sentence right before commercial break.
0: Yeah. Oh, yeah. The cliffhangers before the fake break would be outstanding. Oh, my God. You won't believe who I saw yesterday. Their wife died. Hold on.
5: 4 seconds left.
0: Yeah. That's all very true. 1-800-947-3979.
5: Oh, my God.
0: Some random text. Text, this one, my info button. I'm a lot kinder than I come off because I have resting bitch face and don't know how to use words correctly due to neurodivergence and a fairly decent brain injury. Whoa. I'm a sea hare away from leaving it all behind and creating a new life. I'm a hugger and an aggressive friend, but I mean well.
4: I like it.
5: Okay.
0: A lot harder than I imagined.
1: What is aggressive friend?
5: Kelly.
2: As you read that, I was like, was that for me?
5: Yeah. Yeah, Kelly's an aggressive friend.
0: Yeah.
2: I'm generous.
4: And how I love.
0: Did anyone feel bad because theirs was hurtful and then no one corrected them?
2: Oh, no, not even for a second.
0: That'd be a real dangerous situation if that was your personality type and you were on this show and you thought, I'll be self-deprecating, and then everyone else will tell me, no, that's not true.
1: Oh,
0: and then everyone else is like, you're right. You're a flooding bitch.
5: Yeah. No, yours should say bad friend. Aw, oh, man.
1: Stupid and I smell.
2: What?
0: That'd be a real bad thing.
1: I did make a note that I think Maitland's show would be called I'm Sorry, Are You Mad at Me?
4: Yes. But the whole thing is me doing things that would not make people mad, but I'm still just like, are you mad at me?
0: Tommy, that's definitely relatable to you based on your crippling fear of everyone being mad at you.
3: All the time.
0: Where do you think that comes from?
3: Honestly, I mean, I'm sure it's probably for the big people pleaser thing. But I honestly don't know where it was. It didn't used to be a problem. And then one day I realized that that was a big thing for me. And yeah, I think it was I upset somebody one time. And I was like, wow, this is a terrible feeling. I hate when people are mad at me. And then I was like, oh,
0: wait,
3: I really...
0: you remember the first time you upset people?
1: Do you remember the last time you upset people?
3: Yeah. That one recently, unfortunately, yes. Yeah. Just generally, like, even like if my friends say, hey, do you want to go out tonight? I'm like, no. And I'm like, they're never going to talk to me again.
0: You do commit to things socially where there are things you tell me about during the first hour during when it's just you and I. You're like, yeah, I got to do this every week. And I go, no, you don't.
3: And
0: you're like, no, I do. Mm-hmm. I have to. We've always done it. I go, you tell me every week that you like the people but don't enjoy doing it because it feels like an interruption to your daily life. Don't go. I have to. Why? They won't invite me back. You don't want to go.
1: You don't want to be there.
0: If they don't invite you back, this has solved all the problems we're discussing.
3: Wow. Well, that actually hurt.
0: It did?
3: No. But it's like I love the people I hate. I don't enjoy the activity situation, and that's like the commonality we have, you know?
0: Like the thing you guys share doing is something you don't enjoy. Is that what you're saying?
3: Sometimes.
0: Stop going.
3: Why?
0: Right? Am I right?
5: Yeah. I mean, yeah.
3: But why would I? Why? Because I enjoy the people.
5: Is it the only thing that group ever does?
3: No.
5: Well, then you're still okay.
3: But that's not...
0: You know we're right.
3: Yeah. So? Guess what I'm gonna... Guess what you're gonna hear about for the next 3 months? The same thing!
4: Same.
0: Maitland, you know we're right, too, and you also think he should keep doing what he's doing?
4: Yes, exactly.
3: That's my friend right there. Thanks, mate.
4: You're welcome.
3: Yep. You know.
0: Right now, somewhere, a stranger is buying a list. 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
1: I went to the dentist yesterday, and the way they finger your mouth and call it an exam is the weirdest thing to me.
2: They lift your tongue?
1: They lift it, and then he pulled my tongue out and put like a paper towel on it. I was like, what are you doing? Testing the moisture? What's happening here?
3: That's for grip.
1: What does that mean?
2: Otherwise, your tongue would be slippery.
4: Yeah.
1: But people have slippery tongues?
4: Well, they have rubber gloves on.
3: You never touched one?
1: What do you mean? I mean, everybody's tongue has saliva on it. What do you mean a slippery tongue? Like it feels
4: like a whale or something?
1: You have one in your own mouth.
4: No, touch it.
1: I know.
3: How can you be surprised? Tongues are slippery.
4: You don't want it to be too grippy. You're supposed to swallow.
1: Oh, I thought you meant he was testing whether I had a slippery tongue. Not that. Okay. You meant so he could grab my tongue without his hand slipping. Okay.
2: Yes.
4: Yes. How else could you interpret that?
1: I interpreted it like he was doing a slippery tongue test or something.
3: Like, she's got a bad case of unslippery tongue, nurse.

0: 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Chance for you to win some cash.
1: Good morning, I'm Kelly. And in a week, a little less than a week, I turned the big 3-9. And recently on the show, we were talking about what it's like to have a quarter-life crisis or go through a crisis or whatever. And I was like, I don't think it's always fair to call it a crisis. You know, you start to think about where you're at in life and what you're doing with your life. And then I started to think about where I was at in my life and what I'm doing with my life. And I was like, wait, I'm about to be 39, closer to 40, mm-hmm. which means like I'm at like a prime age of my life to do things that I really want to do. And I do get to do a lot of those things, like mm-hmm. travel and such. But I started thinking about, well, what about the next 40 years? Because mm-hmm. I assume mm-hmm. with the way people are living longer these days, I'll make it to 80. I don't want to make it that long. I think I'd like to end it around the 60s and 70s-ish. Because being that old for me, I'm like, unless I'm living in a senior's home with like all of my friends or some sort of like commune or something, I don't think I'm really into it.
2: Yeah. You hear that, Grandma Cheese?
1: Yeah. My Grandma Cheese lives in this awesome like condo area in Florida that's mainly older people. And it's a lot of older women because women yeah. are living longer than men these yeah. days. Definitely, and so they've yeah. outlived their spouse.
2: Right.
1: So she has a really active and fun life. And she's actually coming to see me next week, which I'm super excited about. She'll be up here for my birthday. But when you start thinking about the next 40 years, especially because I'm not married and I don't have kids, you start to wonder, like, how will I spend this time? Mm-hmm. And I spent some time alone on the last leg of our vacation just trying to figure out working remotely. Like, what am I doing with my life? And it was a good time to, like, sit and think about it. But when I came back, I genuinely think my friends didn't think I was going to come back. I genuinely believe that they were shocked that I came home. And I was like, well, I mean, I have pets.
2: They thought you were just going to abandon your house? Like, walk away?
1: Yeah, well, I just had somebody move in. And so they were like, I mean, you kind of set it up where you could if you wanted to. And I was like, no, I wouldn't do that. It's a dream, the idea of it. And being somewhere where no one could get a hold of me was also really nice. And when I said that, I think I alarmed people.
2: Well, that is alarming.
1: Like Caitlin just did. Because so many people were wondering, well, what are you going to do and where are you going to go? And I said, I'm going to go somewhere where I'm not needed. Mm-hmm. I'm going to go somewhere where I am not wanted. Because so often...
2: Why didn't you just come to work?
1: Well, I did work, actually.
3: Roasted.
1: I did work, actually. I worked the entire time. But it was nice to know that the only thing I needed to do was my work. Mm-hmm. And then if I needed to communicate to the producer team, I could. I sent in prep. I did whatever I needed to do. But I didn't answer phone calls. I didn't answer text messages. I somewhat like mini vanished. And it was a really interesting thing to do because I've never done that before. I've traveled alone, but plenty of times sending my parents updates and pictures. And this time I was like, no, I'm not. My friends were like, well, come here with us. Or, you know, the person that I'm seeing wanted me to go see them. And I was like, no, I don't want to be wanted. I don't want to be needed. I don't want anyone to want anything of me or from me. And so many people are like, are you okay? And I'm there. I'm like, I'm better than ever. I'm just laying around and I'm doing nothing. And then so many people were actually like hurt by it. But when you start to explain that you're having these like, it's not a crisis, but these much bigger thoughts about, well, what do I do next?
2: I saw a TikTok. Now I wish I'd have saved it because, you know, finding it again would be tricky. But it kind of applies to you.
1: Mm-hmm. Tell me.
2: It was, and I felt like when I read it for me, I felt like, oh, I didn't know this was happening, but it's true. It said around 40, and it was talking about how people start having those thoughts. And it said you shed your false self.
1: Yeah.
2: And it said that false self could be a lot of different versions of this. Now, this is TikTok wisdom, so grain sure. of salt. But it made sense to me because all of a sudden you start to be more true to the things you really want and the things that you find important as opposed to the things that you may have thought other people thought were important. Mm-hmm. And you no longer have your false self front facing forward, mm-hmm. it's a more authentic version of you. And normally I'd like, oh, you said authentic version of you, blah, blah, blah.
1: Sure.
2: But it kind of is, I mean, I definitely feel like after 40, mm-hmm. those things change for me. Sure. Hot wings, did you as well?
3: Steve? Yeah, but that's what people used to refer to as a midlife crisis.
2: Yeah.
3: But what it really is like, hey, you know what? I'm entering the second half now, and I don't care if people think I look weird because I want to drive a Miata. You know what I mean? Like,
2: yes.
3: But I mean, there is some of that. It's like why I pulled the trigger on getting an old car, because I go, I don't know how long I'm going to live. Like, I might, God willing, live to be 100 and be very mobile while doing so.
1: Which would be great.
3: But I might die in a year. I don't know. You know, people get diseases. Mm-hmm. Things happen. Yeah. I go, I don't want to be like all of a sudden I'm getting chemo or I'm dying or whatever. And I go, I never did the one thing I really wanted
1: exactly.
3: to do.
1: Exactly.
2: Yeah.
3: Which is own that car.
1: Yeah.
2: Yeah.
3: And so now I've done it, and it, you know, I mean, not that I want anything to happen, but.
2: And at this age, like, it doesn't take long to think of friends of ours, Hot Wings, that we both know that have all of a sudden, you know, heart failure.
3: Sure.
2: And cancer and everything else. And they were bumping along, living a normal life just like the rest of us. And
3: well, it's become
2: and
3: reality.
2: We're not special for that. Anybody, any age knows someone who is surprised by not having the time they thought they would.
1: Well, at the end of the trip that I went on, because I was in Eastern Europe and it was an incredible trip. It was so much fun. I was with my girlfriends. It was very helpful. And at the end of it, a couple of them were going to Greece and they were like, well, just come with us. And I said, it's not that I don't want to spend more time with y'all. I just want time alone. Again, like I said, don't want to be wanted, don't want to be needed. Want to know what that actually feels like. And I talked about this yesterday post show because one of my friend's dads called to check in, see how the trip was going. And he was like, so you're off to Greece tomorrow. What's everybody else doing? And she's like, Kelly's sticking around this area. It was a really cool city we were in. And he said, well, just let her know the number one killer of people who live alone is choking or falling and hitting their head.
2: Why did he say that?
1: That's exactly what I said. And then my friend Taylor goes, he actually calls me about once every week or every other week to remind me of that because she lives alone now. Yeah. I was like, okay, well, now I'm going to chew a lot.
3: Do you know how often I think about that?
1: Once I went through
3: divorce and I live mostly alone.
1: That's why her dad said it to her.
3: And so now, like, when I'm doing stuff, like yard work or whatever, where I'm out in the yard and I think about, like, if I fall off of something or start to have chest pains or whatever, I always have my Apple Watch and my phone on me.
1: Yeah.
3: Always.
1: He told me I need to get a life alert.
2: I mean, that's basically what the Apple Watch and the phone are now.
3: It's got the fall alert on it. And if not, I'm like, well, I hope, even if I have, like, a Widowmaker type of grabber, I can at least hit my watch fast enough to, like, summon 911.
1: Yeah, I'm choking, but I can click.
2: That would happen to me, and then I'd be like, ooh, Adam Schefter. Oh, Sam Levitt's not starting a quarterback. Now I'm dead. I forgot to do what was important.
3: Yeah, no, my watch will just go, it looks like you're trying to find information about 9/11.
2: Yeah.
3: No, 911.
2: New improved Siri.
1: You're running for the first time in 10 years. Congratulations.
2: No, I'm not running. No. My heart is exploding a little at a time.
4: Mm-hmm. I think you need a life alert, Kelly. I agree with this man. You should get a life alert and you should get a scooter. Like a hover round.
3: Yeah, a mobility scooter.
1: I would love a hover round.
3: Yeah.
5: One of my favorite parts of that story you told yesterday, though, about your friend's dad was we were like, what does he do? And you're like, I don't know his job.
4: Because I said, is he a doctor or something?
5: You're like, I don't know what he does. But he loves going on, like, long-haul motorcycle road trips.
1: Yeah, he's a motorcycle enthusiast.
5: Like, oh, you're telling other people how to live safely alone while doing the least safe hobby alone.
3: Yes.
2: No kidding.
3: Yeah.
1: Yeah.
3: That's hilarious.
1: But I came back, so here I am. I was never planning to vanish forever. I just wanted to mini-vanish.
2: Mini-vanish.
1: Yeah.
4: You should get a minivan.
3: You should, and then you can always be mini-vanish.
2: Yeah, no one will see you again. You'll be like, I'm right here, and you're like, nobody sees me.
3: No, it's like camouflage for the roadways.
1: Oh, no.
3: Yeah. Be alone anytime you want to.
1: Yeah, and then I can send a van made for children and families and be super happy while I'm alone.
4: Yeah, that sounds like the happiest you could ever be.
1: Yeah.
3: So happy. Good morning. I'm Hot Wings with the Hot Take.
2: Oh, hot, hot, hot, hot, hot, hot, hot, hot, hot, hot.
3: I was thinking about this on the way into work today, and I believe that we should immediately be reverting back to a time when every home had a copper wire landline phone so that when AI apocalypses happen, we can still communicate.
1: I got a landline.
4: You don't think AI will figure out a way to, like, bring down the phone lines?
3: Tougher to take down physical things than a cell phone.
4: Yeah, but all of those lines are like digital now. They'll just hack the mainframe.
3: No, that's why I said, Steve, that's why I said a copper wire landline.
4: Mm-hmm. Right, but they,
3: old school.
4: Right, but
3: like
4: those
3: switchboards
4: are still,
3: and stuff. It was all physical. Mm-hmm.
4: Then we got to hire switchboard operators.
2: God forbid people have jobs.
3: I know. See, that's how we would do it, though, here, is we would go, you know what? We've seen the light, and we want to be prepared, whether it's AI or another country attacks us or whatever, and the cell network goes down, we want to be able to communicate. And then we would do all of that, spend billions in infrastructure going backward, and then we'd, like, connect it to an AI to control the switchboard.
2: Because we couldn't pay someone $40,000 a year to go, hold on, please.
3: That would be so what we would do.
2: Let me connect you.
3: I do miss having a phone line at my house, like a phone on the wall. I don't know. There was something, I don't know, charming and quaint about that.
4: We have an old-timey, like, rotary.
5: That's what I have.
4: Rotary phone at our house. It doesn't need a phone line, but it works over Wi-Fi.
2: Oh.
4: Yeah, we got that just for,
2: like, an emergency.
4: Yeah, exactly. Mm-hmm.
2: That's smart.
3: Or to be able to slam it down.
4: I don't know the number.
5: Oh, they're so heavy. It's great.
3: Yeah, I
5: have my grandma's old pink one, and it's so heavy.
3: That's what I really miss. Mm-hmm. I miss the physical activity of grabbing the pink.
2: One of our boys,
3: giving up that receiver. And then even if you weren't mad, there was something real satisfying about putting that thing down.
2: One of our boys is reading a story about, it's a series, I forget what it's called, but it involves a goldfish. And at one point, the goldfish jumped out. And now he's 8. And I said, oh, man. That reminds me of when I was a kid. And he goes, why? And I said, well, because I had a goldfish named Arnold, named after Arnold's goldfish on Different Strokes. And Arnold was in a bowl underneath the phone. And he goes, underneath the phone? And I went, oh, yeah, right. I go, when I was a kid, you still had a phone on the wall. And he goes, oh, where you picked it up and you talked into the tube on the wall and you're like, let me talk to someone somewhere else. And I go, no, not that old. And he goes, oh, okay. So like the one where you spun the thing on the side. I go, no, no. Is that just like, I go, regular rotary phone with, it still had, you know, it wasn't just a stick with, like a can on the end or whatever.
4: Box with a pipe sticking out of it.
3: But his cans and strings.
2: That's how old he thinks I am, is that. Oh, it was driven by a horse. No!
3: Yeah.
2: Pre-Beer and Hotwix report on the way. Ozzy's final concert is coming to theaters near you.
3: Hmm.
2: And can one of the best drivers in the world pass 100 amateurs in less than 30 laps on a go-kart track? That would be fun.
4: That would be a lot.
2: It'd be fun to be one of the people trying to run from him, for sure.
3: Yeah.
2: And he's a criminal, but some people are saying, sign him to a contract. Let him run the football. That's on the way. 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
4: We do.
3: We do. Excellent. Next hour, a tip for the NFL. And James Franklin, the head coach of Virginia Tech, made it awkward at his press conference. 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
3: 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Max Verstappen, Dutch and Belgian racing driver.
2: Yeah.
3: Formula One.
2: Very good.
3: For Red Bull Racing. He's won 4 titles.
4: Dang.
3: And he won consecutively from 2021 to 2024. One of the best there is, right?
2: Yeah,
5: mm-hmm. Showing it on TV really right good. Now.
2: Yeah.
3: So as a promotion good. For Red Bull, they took him to a track, and on the track they put 100 amateur go-karters, but people who could drive, right?
4: That's so great.
5: Yeah, and it's not they're not going to like the local go-kart track.
3: No, these are people who are good go-kart drivers. They're just not F1 drivers.
2: Yeah,
3: amateurs, and they had him start 101st. And the goal was he had to pass. And by the way, the carts are equal. It's not like he got one that's a little juiced. The goal, he had to pass all 100 drivers in less than 30 laps.
2: Okay.
3: Do you think he was able to do it, Maitland?
4: Yes.
3: Hotwings?
2: Oh, yeah.
3: Kelly?
2: Definitely.
4: I think so, yeah.
3: Steve?
5: I thought it was time-based. I thought they had said like he was going to have 75 minutes or something like
3: oh.
5: that.
3: The one I saw said maximum of 30 laps. But here we go.
2: Well, because the thing is, I mean, without having seen it yet,
3: well, then, by all means, explain it.
2: No. I was going to explain, like, in racing with good race car drivers, like with professional race car drivers, you get the top tier guys, put them in the back, and they'll still pass half the field
3: right.
2: in, like, 2 laps.
3: With
2: and
3: a lesser
2: are
3: car.
2: Professionals.
3: Yeah.
2: Like, so, yeah, of course he's going to pass these guys.
6: And we see the green flag fly, and it's a massive brawl.
2: Now, it's insane looking.
5: You see, so just watch how many he passes before he even gets to the start line.
3: He passed like 9 people when they said go. What were they doing?
6: I'm looking at Max Verstappen at the very
2: back. He's going through the middle, too. He's not even on the outside.
6: I reckon he's got 10 before he's even got to the start line.
3: Wait, is this faster? Why is he there? It's a straightaway, and they just said go. Like, he's supposed to make up ground finding the better line through turns. He's passing people like they're just too fat for the coaster.
2: Yeah.
6: He's weaving left, he's weaving right, and he's picking his way through. Now, does it turn into bumper cars? He's on the grass.
2: Okay,
6: this is
2: now it's
6: going to
2: help that he cuts through the middle here.
6: He goes over the road, and he saw that one coming. He did his homework. Matt, what is happening here?
7: He's waving at him. He's still ahead. He's still flying
2: in the front. Now he's at the best by the best guys. Yeah.
3: He's 20 minutes in. He's passed 97 drivers.
4: Yep.
3: There are 3 in front of him.
6: Well, they're battling at the front. And will they open the door for Verstappen?
7: No.
6: Who's won lane lunge? He's up to second. And Max Verstappen has 1 car to go to win it all. Standing on the power as we go to the inside.
7: This is it.
6: This is the move. They spin, and Max Verstappen has got past all of them. Max versus 100 is complete, and stop the clock at 35 minutes to get past 100 go-karts. He had a maximum of 75 minutes if he needed to, and let's check in with the man who's just gone past 100 go-karts. Max, you have done it.
7: Oh, that was simply lovely, wasn't it?
3: He's still
2: wasn't it?
3: Racing around the course. He's just like, yeah, whatever, that's fine.
6: Oh, when you were wandering back
8: to P101, did you think it was going to be over so soon?
9: To be honest, I really thought my first lap would be a disaster, but I got helped out a little bit with people getting like super excited and crashing. So, that helped definitely a little bit.
3: Just him being behind people, I think, made them do things that weren't good ideas.
2: Yes.
3: Right? Yeah. You're like, I better keep him behind me. Oh, now he's gone.
5: Mm-hmm. Plus, with 100 cars out on the track.
3: Yeah.
5: Even if you're minding your business and doing exactly what you think you're supposed to be doing, all it takes is one person whose steering wheel wobbles a little bit, and then eight people are gone.
10: And that's what happened, and that's what he said. You know, people got excited, and they screwed up, and he was able to leapfrog a lot right at the beginning, which is super helpful. But, yeah, no real surprise there.
3: How fun would that be?
10: Oh, well, ton of fun if you're him.
3: If you think back, Ozzy's final show last July. Hard to believe.
10: Yeah.
3: Took place. It was just 17 days later when he passed away.
10: Jeez.
3: But you think back, a lot of people watched the stream of that show, but a lot of people weren't able to see it. Well, now it's coming to theaters.
4: Ooh.
3: And you'll be able to go and watch in theaters before it starts streaming everywhere.
5: You're going to go to that, right?
4: I am.
5: Duke of Dark.
3: Duke of Dark. This, of course, how they sounded back day of.

0: still sounded so good.
1: He did, and remember how we found out how he was so sick and could barely move, and
2: yeah.
1: But he summoned it all for this show.
0: Yeah.
2: Ozzy and Black Sabbath, Back to the Beginning in theaters October 28th. This is how he kicked off the solo set with Zakk Wylde on guitar. So that'll be something. I don't know how long it's going to be in theaters.
0: It's going to be sad.
2: It will be. It's one thing, like, people were sad to see him retire that day.
0: Yeah.
2: But it was also kind of joyous. But then to see it now, knowing he passed away so quickly thereafter. That'll be something. This story, you may have seen this on social media already. This Florida mom's son, and I don't know much about this story, other than this press conference is odd. Her son is 16, had been missing for 48 hours. And she was with the sheriff addressing the media when someone alerts the sheriff and her that the missing child has been found after 48 hours. You'll hear it go down. It's a little confusing, but I wanted to tell you exactly what's happening. And her reaction is drawing the attention of a lot of people because it doesn't seem the way most would think you would respond to finding out your missing child from 48 hours is safe.
3: He's one of five. He is the oldest of the siblings. So for him to actually... I'm sorry. Oh, my
4: they
3: goodness gracious.
4: Him.
3: Okay.
4: Praise the Lord. Oh, my soul. Wow. That is...
2: That's,
5: yeah, it is. Her reaction is kind of like, wow, I didn't see that coming. Thought I hit him better.
2: I mean, that's how it feels.
5: Yeah, I mean, I've certainly never been in that position, and I can't, you know, exactly tell you how I would react, although I think I would react far more jubilant and probably collapse into a pile of goo.
6: Where is he? I need to see him right now.
5: Yeah.
7: Praise the Lord.
2: I don't know. I mean... You know, a lot of people are having that same reaction, but I don't see anybody suggesting there's any sort of culpability or wrongdoing, but it's impossible not to go, that's weird, right?
5: Yeah, I mean, it does feel really weird. The reaction was not what I would expect.
2: That's sort of like when people are offended because someone doesn't grieve properly, though, right? Or they don't behave the way you think you would after a bad breakup or divorce or any sort of tragedy that is a traumatic experience.
5: Yeah.
2: And you don't really know how you'd react.
5: No.
2: You know how you'd think you would react.
7: Probably still in a state of shock because her kid is missing. So processing that information immediately, I don't know.
5: Yeah. I spent hours memorizing what I was going to say on this microphone and you just took it away.
2: Oh. Yeah. And then there's this. This guy was about to be sentenced, as you'll hear. I believe about to be sentenced, but then he made a break for it.
5: Oh, nice.
2: And some people are saying, you got to sign this guy. He needs a contract in the National Football League. Probably get $10 million in NIL.
8: Just after 1 o'clock Monday afternoon, a sheriff's deputy was walking Timothy Regal out of his sentencing for assault and failure to comply with the order of a police officer when all of a sudden... Regal broke through his handcuffs and throat-punched the deputy.
2: Okay.
5: Whoa.
2: Yeah, he socked him super hard. He's just walking down the courthouse hall. He pulls his hands out of the handcuffs. Not easy to do, from what I'm told.
5: No.
2: And then turns in, as they said, throat-punches the deputy. Now he's off!
8: Very quickly, he bulldozed his way through another deputy while making his escape, scooting violently down the courthouse stairwell.
7: Scooting?
2: Why did he do that? I think he fell and then he just kept scooching.
7: It looked like he just fell.
8: Yeah. Right into the arms of another deputy. Again, evading their defenses, he makes a break for the front door when he's tased and brought down just before reaching the outside.
2: He went down like Will Ferrell in what was it, Old School?
7: Yeah.
2: When he got shot in the neck with a tranquilizer, man.
7: God, he tasted freedom for like 1 second.
5: He was so close.
8: Enforcement arrives, and Regal is taken back into custody. Back in the hallway, that first deputy, still on the ground, holding a paper towel to his face, bloodied and surrounded by help, including a man who was there on an unrelated matter who sprang into action to assist the deputy.
2: I mean, it wasn't just the guy that was there on an unrelated matter. It was somebody that works in the court, but yeah.
5: Mm-hmm.
2: That guy was, he had crazy He-Man strength for momentum.
7: Yeah. And he wasn't like a huge guy or anything either. He just looked like
5: nobody.
2: Pretty determined, Steve.
7: Yeah.
5: Punched him good, though.
2: Dumber Than the Show trivia is on the way. Maitland's got questions. Steve or Kelly will be on the hot seat, and you could win $100.

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0: 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Very grateful to be a part of your morning routine. 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
1: There's a commercial, I don't think it was for gum, where the dad would always fold the wrapper for the gum into like a little bird, and he'd leave it for his daughter, and then they show him doing it over time, and they see her rolling her eyes. Dad, I'm not little anymore. And then he's moving her off to college that day, and a shoebox falls out of the back and spills open, and it's all those birds.
2: Oh, she saved them all.
1: She saved all the birds! All those stupid paper birds!
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1: Next hour. Tips for the NFL. Teaching them to count. And James Franklin makes the press conference really, really weird. He's an odd man, it seems. Former Penn State coach, now at Virginia Tech. Right now, this...

0: to play Dumber Than the Show Trivia. Chance to win some money. Let's meet today's contestant from the Idiot Club, Cheap Luck or Lucky or Fancy. This is Lou from Grand Rapids. Hi, Lou. How are you?
1: Oh, not too bad. How are you guys doing?
0: Very good. Lou, you referred to yourself to Tommy, and he related to me that you are a general nerd. Give us your qualifications as a general nerd.
1: Star Wars, Star Trek, Transformers, et cetera, et cetera.
0: That'll do it. That's pretty good nerd cred, right? Lou, you have a choice to make today. Do you want to play against Steve for $100 or Kelly for $100?
1: Steve.
0: Okay. You and Steve will each have the same five questions from Maitland. Whoever gets the most right out of the five wins. If there is a tie, low time wins. You can each pass. First time around on questions, and Maitland will come back to them for you. Low time's the deciding factor if you tie. Maximum time of 90 seconds. Steve will not hear the questions nor the answers while he has departed for the hallway during your turn.
2: Louie, any good at trivia?
1: Yes, I have tons of useless knowledge, but my gears jam up, so we'll see how it goes.
2: We will see how it goes. All right, Lou, are you ready for your one and only shot at Dumber Than the Show trivia?
1: Yep.
2: Well, that begins in 3, 2, 1. What sitcom featured the characters J.D., Turk, and Dr. Cox?
1: Scrubs.
2: What Italian dessert's name literally translates to pick-me-up?
1: Pass.
2: What country invented golf as we know it today?
1: Pass.
2: What was the name of Zach Morris and the gang's high school in Saved by the Bell?
1: Double pass.
2: What fruit was known as Chinese gooseberry in its older English name?
1: Pass.
2: What Italian dessert's name literally translates to pick-me-up?
1: Drawing the blank. Darn it. Pass.
2: What country invented golf as we know it today?
1: England.
2: What fruit was known as Chinese gooseberry in its older English name?
1: Pass.
2: Time. Lou, my friend.
1: Yeah.
2: I don't think you did well.
1: not too well.
2: Not too great. Well, we will get you on hold and see if Steve does better or worse. Let's wave him on in. Steve makes his way around the mostly round table. Welcome back, Steve.
3: Thank you.
2: How was the hallway?
3: Pretty nice.
4: Yeah.
3: Yeah.
2: Anything cool?
3: Yeah, sightseeing tour.
2: Ooh. Mm-hmm. Did you feel a little like a zoo animal?
3: A little bit. Showed them the city, though. I pointed out the window, pointed out all the big buildings.
2: Oh, fun.
0: Oh, look at the big buildings. Mm-hmm.
2: Well, Steve, are you ready to attempt to get out of the $100 club?
3: Once again, yes, I am ready to attempt to get out of this club.
2: Well, your turn for this week begins in 3, 2, 1. What sitcom featured the characters J.D., Turk, and Dr. Cox?
3: Pass.
2: What Italian dessert's name literally translates to pick-me-up?
3: Pass.
2: What country invented golf as we know it today?
3: Scotland.
2: What was the name of Zach Morris and the gang's high school in Saved by the Bell?
3: Bayside High.
2: What fruit was known as Chinese gooseberry in its older English name?
3: Strawberries.
2: What sitcom featured the characters?
3: Scrubs.
2: What Italian dessert's name literally translates to pick-me-up?
3: Creme brulee.
2: Time. How do you think you did, Steve?
3: Not great.
2: Okay.
3: Bunch of guesses.
2: Well, we will get Lou back on and see how you both did. Welcome back, Lou.
1: Thank you.
2: We'll start with question number one. What sitcom featured the characters J.D., Turk, and Dr. Cox? Steve passed, came back around, said Scrubs. Lou, pretty quickly, said Scrubs. Scrubs is correct, and we are tied at one. Question number two. What Italian dessert's name literally translates to pick-me-up? Steve passed, came back around, said creme brulee. Lou passed, came back around, thought about it for a while.
0: Lots of sputters.
2: Lots of sputters. At one point, I thought he said quiche, but he said sheesh. But he passed again.
4: Yeah, he had some water in his carburetor on that one.
2: The answer is tiramisu.
3: Okay.
0: Not very Italian of you, Mr. Italian family.
3: Yeah.
0: Next time you say fresh moots, I'm going to laugh in your face.
3: Oh, what are you going to do?
1: My Sicilian grandmother would be sad.
2: Oh.
4: Isn't creme brulee just like burned cream?
3: Yeah, I think so. Yeah. I know creme means cream.
2: Also, I'm pretty sure it's French.
3: Yeah, I wanted to say something.
4: Yeah.
2: Question number three. What country invented golf as we know it today? Steve said Scotland. Lou passed, came back around, said England. The answer is Scotland.
3: Yes.
2: Steve with a 2-1 lead. Question number four. What was the name of Zach Morris and the gang's high school in Saved by the Bell? Steve said Bayside High. Lou, I believe, was a double pass. The answer is Bayside High.
3: Zach Morris is trash.
2: Steve leads 3-1. As we move to question number five, what fruit was known as Chinese gooseberry in its older English name? Steve said strawberry. Lou passed, came back around, passed again. There's no fruit named pass that was known as Chinese gooseberry, but it wasn't strawberry either. It was kiwi, but Steve went 3-1.
3: Feel lucky there.
2: Nice try, Lou.
1: All right. Thank you, guys.
0: Thanks, Lou.
3: Thanks, Lou.
5: That's going to be, fascinating transition.
2: Damn it.
0: Congratulations, Steve.
3: Thank you. Thank you.
2: Great job.
0: You feel good?
3: It's been a minute.
0: You feel like a dog who just got out of the bathtub?
3: I do, yeah.
0: Ready to orbit?
3: Yep.
0: I don't blame you. 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
0: On the way, a tip for the NFL. 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And on the way next, could you get sued for a spoiler? What? 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
9: If you close your eyes and think of me, what am I wearing?
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0: 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Maybe you want to punch him, but could you sue him? We'll find out in a moment. Oh, Gerald Ford's memoirs are involved. So is the band Two Life Crew.
1: What? Yeah. 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
2: Two Life Crew. Is that Me So Horny?
3: Yeah.
0: Okay. Yep.
3: Yeah.
0: Those are two things.
4: Luther Campbell.
0: Yeah. Two Life Crew.
4: And the gang.
0: Gerald Ford's memoirs and lawsuits for spoiling, all in the same legal conversation. Okay. Should there be a punishment for spoilers? I accidentally did a spoiler earlier this week.
5: You did.
0: And I did it really blatantly with no warning, and I didn't do it on purpose. I said it, and then I went, oh, God.
5: For a show that's new enough for people to be a little pissed about, for sure.
0: So if I spoiled a show for you, I apologize. It was not intentional. There have been times where people have done that. I'm going to, sort of screw you style. However, side note, I won't spoil it again, but DTF St. Louis.
5: It'd be hilarious if you did.
1: If you missed it, what I said was.
0: So like three people wrote in after the spoiler and went, what? And then they said, all of them said the same thing. They had trailed off on watching that show and they went back to finish it because they didn't understand how the spoiler I gave could have possibly been the ending.
5: Yeah.
1: Oh, okay.
0: And then someone else said it to me, our very own Tommy. Right, Tommy?
1: So it was a true spoiler. True. Nobody would have seen it coming.
6: No. Guys, I watched 7 of the 9 episodes of that, and his spoiler was so out of left field that I stayed up late on Tuesday to finish the entire series to see how it got to that point.
5: Okay, so maybe your spoiler was good. It was motivating for
0: people.
5: I
0: guess it was helpful.
3: Maybe in some ways. But we are in a tough era now. It's easier to do that than it used to be because everybody binge watches a show, so it's not like, well, every Monday I watch this and every Tuesday I watch this, and there were only 3 channels to pick from, so chances are you were up on everything. And if you weren't, it's only because you were waiting for the reruns to watch something on another network, and whatever was on the third network probably sucked anyway.
0: Yeah.
3: Because everything's binged, like, there are a lot of shows that everyone has watched that I'm like, yeah, I just haven't gotten to that one yet because this. So it is a drag when there's a spoiler, unless it's something that's like 50 years old.
2: Well, I remember when Making a Murderer was big. What was that, 2015 or something?
0: Yeah.
2: And they dropped that series. They dropped all the episodes. I think it was 10 episodes.
0: Right before Christmas.
2: And it was like, if they dropped them on a Tuesday night, by Wednesday morning, there were already a ton of articles about what happened, like all the details from, like, this has only been out for 12 hours.
3: Yeah.
2: And somebody already sat there, watched all 10 episodes, and wrote a spoiler article about
3: it. I quit reading anything about entertainment at all, pretty much, at this point.
0: Yeah.
3: Because I don't want things to be spoiled. Movies come out, and I deliberately learn nothing about them, if possible.
0: Yeah.
3: Because I don't know if I'll see it in the theater, or I have to wait a year.
0: Well, in this particular case, a legal podcast, like, these are lawyers who dig into it.
3: Okay.
0: They wanted to go down the rabbit hole of whether or not you could be sued or file a suit against someone for spoiling an episode. So that's the thing. And apparently it started with a discussion of the TV show Lanterns, which, if you're not watching on HBO Max, really, really, really, really good.
5: Is it?
0: Yeah. Okay. It's based in the Green Lantern DC universe.
3: Oh, yeah. Okay. Yeah.
0: Kyle Chandler is in it.
3: Yeah. He's like the main guy. He's Hal Jordan, right?
0: Yes. Now, I don't know anything about the Green Lantern stuff at all. I never saw the Ryan Reynolds movie. I always thought the character was lame on Super Friends on Saturday morning TV.
3: You should only see the Ryan Reynolds Green Lantern to enjoy how often he makes fun of it in other movies.
5: Yeah. Yes, he does.
3: Like, yeah. It is worth it because it's not good, mm-hmm. but it makes me love it when he references it as Deadpool yeah. or mm-hmm. in Free Guy or
0: like when
3: whatever.
0: He went back in time after the second one and killed himself on the set of Green Lantern.
3: Like, it makes it worth it then. So, but yeah, it's terrible. But yeah, I'm with you. I don't know that much about it, but I can say that about almost all the superhero stuff. Mm-hmm. I mean, other than Superman and Batman, when all the Marvel stuff came out, I'm like, I've heard of Iron Man, but I don't know his story. I don't know any of that.
0: Yeah.
3: So
0: very, very true.
3: Okay. So that's a good show. All right. I need to watch it.
0: It is very, very good. But I guess there were some people spoiling things and et cetera, et cetera.
3: Yeah, you always get the purists that always decide they have to wreck everything.
0: Courts have been wrestling with this for years, including court cases involving Gerald Ford's memoirs. I'm not sure why. Didn't dig into that legal thing.
3: Hmm.
0: But also, Two Live Crew lyrics. These are all in the same. But if you describe, their split was, the lawyer said, if you describe the ending in your own words in a spoiler, you're probably okay from lawsuits.
3: Well, yeah.
0: If you post the actual clip, you are at risk of getting sued.
3: Of course.
5: Oh.
0: Even if it's something you had a chance at. Leaking unreleased materials, you're definitely going to get sued.
5: Yeah,
0: obviously.
5: For sure.
3: Yeah, definitely. I mean, you know, this is why the actors themselves have to sign NDAs and everything else, because it's important that people don't know what's happening until the people go and see it.
2: What if you post it from the official source? Like, say it's a Marvel movie that came out.
0: And then Marvel says, hey, by the way, this is how it ends?
2: I mean, if they had a clip posted somewhere and said, like, you wouldn't believe this crazy ending. Like,
0: and then you shared it?
2: Could then, well, I mean, could they get sued
0: by themselves?
2: For spoiling their own ending?
6: I don't
0: Steve,
6: think
0: can
6: so.
0: God make a rock so big that even he can't lift it? That's what you're asking me.
2: Someone else, like a big Marvel fan,
0: I see what you're saying.
2: Sue them and say, like, not that it's going to happen, but
0: I don't think
2: those
0: so.
2: Those are those complex things. I'm like, well, what came first?
3: Yeah, probably not. Once it's already out. I mean, if it's on streaming services mm-hmm. and available mm-hmm. and people have seen it, I can't imagine you would.
5: That's happened to me
3: sure enough,
5: twice lately, getting shows or movies that are newly on streaming services mm-hmm. spoiled because I thought I was watching a trailer, but it was really just a clip from the movie that somebody had posted.
0: Oh.
5: One of them was that Zendaya and Robert Pattinson movie, The Drama. Mm-hmm. All of the trailers at one point, they start out, it's like two couples sitting there playing a game, and it's reveal like your deepest, darkest secret or something like that. And they, in the trailer, would just show that Zendaya's character says something that makes everybody so deeply uncomfortable, and it sets the tone for the whole movie.
0: Okay.
5: But they don't reveal what she said.
0: Because that's part of the hook, right?
5: Because, yeah. And so the whole time I'm like, I have to see this movie. I want to know what she did. What was this? And You don't find out. So then a clip shows up on TikTok. I'm like, I'm going to watch this trailer. It looked like a good movie. I need to figure out where it's streaming, whatever. And then they show the whole clip and they reveal what she did. And I'm like, I don't really have a desire to see the movie anymore because that was the big secret.
0: That sucks.
5: I was so bummed. Mm-hmm. And then the other one was for the movie Obsession. My friends threw on an episode of Hot Ones Versus.
0: Yeah.
5: Where two co-stars sit down and they have to either do what's on the card or eat a death wing.
0: Yes.
5: And one of them, literally right out the gate in the first 3 minutes of this episode, they go, all right, give a synopsis of the whole movie in 30 seconds. She explains the ending and everything.
0: Why?
5: Oh. And I was like, what?
0: Oh, wow.
5: I haven't seen it yet. What are you doing?
0: How would you do that? That movie's fascinating to
5: but
0: me.
5: But I do want to watch it still.
0: So turns out, by the way, the person who spoiled Lanterns, their spoiling of the Lanterns ending, which they were getting in trouble, is protected under the First Amendment, right? Which seems weird. Now, that's the same court who once had to determine whether or not Pretty Woman by the band Two Live Crew, which was once so filthy everybody freaked out, was a parody. And they let that stand. It doesn't seem like the right way. But what should the punishment be for spoiling something on purpose for the people who do it? Should there be a punishment?
2: Like an enforceable punishment?
3: Like literally by law?
0: No, by man law, by Free Beer and Hot Wing Show Code or something. Right, I don't know.
5: Medieval punishment, take their hands away and immediately gouge their eyes out.
0: Yeah. Okay. Wow. Whoa. That's okay. Aggressive.
5: Yeah,
0: that's
5: a lot. Then I was... you can't type anything, but it's medieval, so you also you remove their hands and their eyes.
2: Okay.
5: So they have no choice but to sit and listen to everything.
2: Mine was a little less brutal. I was going to say...
6: cut their tongue off?
2: No, no. Still less brutal than that. I was going to say, I think that you should at least have to get slapped across the face with leather gloves.
5: Ooh.
0: Like the spoiler glove?
2: Like the old-timey, like...
3: Yeah. Ah. Like you have to return some kind of an insult. A physical belittlement.
2: Mm-hmm.
3: See, I like that. I was thinking something along those lines, or you have to let somebody... you know, let their dog or cat take a crap on their pillow.
2: You mean not cut their hands off and gouge their eyes out?
3: I probably wouldn't go that aggressive. I would like to not commit my own crime in the process of their entertainment crime.
0: Yeah. Do you know what annoys me? And it's not the same, but some people do spoilers. I know I did, and this is not good, but they spoil things while trying not to spoil them.
5: Mm-hmm.
3: Yeah, like, I just have to talk about this so I won't ruin anything, but...
0: Yeah, like they're actively trying not to, and then they tell you everything. You know, I won't tell you like who the murderer was, but you know the guy wearing the blue shirt with the comb over that seemed really suspicious the whole time? Keep an eye on that guy.
3: Or in that case, you go, I didn't even know there was a murderer. You just gave that away. I don't like that. Anytime somebody's like, you want to talk about that? I go, no, I'm good.
0: My dad used to do this back when, because I would record games that I couldn't watch because of whatever reason. And there was one time I called him and I had recorded the Lions game and it was over. The game was over and I hadn't even started yet. So the first thing I say to him is, hey dad, I haven't watched the Lions game. I do not know the outcome. Please don't tell me anything about it. Cause I'm guessing you already watched it. And he said, yep, I did. And then I talked with him and mom for a while. And then we're getting off the phone. And dad says, have fun with the Lions game. I think you'll enjoy it.
2: Thanks. Like, thanks, dad.
0: All right. And so then I start watching and they're up 21-0 in the first 3 minutes. And I'm like, okay, well, clearly they get away with it. And then conversely, I've also had one time it was, if I were you, I'd turn it off after the third quarter.
5: Mm.
0: And so then I get to the end of the third quarter and you know, they were up by like 20. Then I'm like, oh, no, this fourth quarter is going to be miserable. So then I just checked the score and saw that they lost by one. I'm like, I'm not doing that.
2: Collapse.
0: That one actually made me happy. I'm like, thank you for spoiling that because that would have pissed me off in real time, fake time.
5: I feel like we did that to you when we did our UP live shows because it was the Pistons were in the playoffs, I think.
0: Oh, yeah.
5: And we were doing the night show while the game was going on. So you were recording it on your iPad or whatever and... by the time we got done with the show, you're like, I'm going to go to bed or lay down and watch the Pistons game.
0: Yeah.
5: Don't spoil it. And then I think all of us in the room whipped out our phones and Googled the score. And I think right as you were leaving, you're like, you're going to be happy.
0: Yes, that did happen. That did happen. That was a good thing, though, because they were down like 28 in that game.
5: Mm-hmm.
0: And I would have quit watching. But I'm like, they said I'm going to be happy. And then I spent most of the second half thinking, what if they're lying to me to get me to keep watching this garbage and they eventually lose by 40? That's a good plot twist.
3: Who
2: that would have been good.
3: Who's your best poker face sports buddy?
0: Hot Wings never spoils.
3: I am good at remaining like you never know what the emotion is mm-mm. of a game. Because I like all the same teams you like, so I'm either upset or happy too.
0: Mm-hmm. Never come close.
3: But I have the best sports poker face. it's one of my unheralded skills.
0: Yeah, right? That could have been on your more info button that we talked about earlier.
3: Yeah.
0: On the way, the NFL. 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Try to block better. Mm-hmm. 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
1: $1,000 Minute of Mayhem comes up a little bit later on. And an American Airlines medical emergency, a good Samaritan helps. And you know the phrase, no good deed goes unpunished? Apparently it's an official airline policy. That's later this hour. Free Beer and Hot Wings report. Now, this guy, just an average American citizen. Is he a football expert? Oh. But he definitely has some football advice for the NFL.
4: We need to teach NFL offenses about 16th notes. Who is this video for? I don't know. We need to teach them about basic elementary rhythm, because here's how it goes. The quarterback goes in and tells the rest of the offensive players, hey, here's the play, and we're going to go on one or on two. That's really easy for a defense to guess. But if we taught offenses 16th notes, the Baltimore Ravens are never going to see the of three coming, ever. All right, guys, we're going to run the yabba-dabba-do jet sweep on the of three. And the team's like, got it. I ready, set. One Iana, two Iana, three Iana. Snaps the ball on Ravens don't see that coming. There's no way they're gonna see the E of two. They're not going to be ready for the E of two. One Iana, two E. Do you know what I mean?
5: No. I have no idea what you mean.
6: You've never read music. You have no idea what you mean.
1: Explain it slower like I'm stupid, like you want to.
7: Yeah, I mean, I get what he's saying, but that would be just as confusing for the offensive line trying to keep track of which E or he's talking about in regard to 16th notes. You might be able to get away with 8th notes, which is like 1 and 2 and 3 and 4 and. So that's the off beat. But you get into 16ths like that, one Iana, two Iana. Like, come on, man. It's too much.
1: Meanwhile, you're yelling
7: the idea of it, but
1: you're yelling it to your 10 teammates inside a stadium with 75,000 people screaming at you.
7: Yeah, it would be pretty difficult.
5: When he said the of three, and I was like,
1: this guy's stupid. Three is spelled with two E's, not a U and an H.
5: Three doesn't have an
7: Yeah.
5: I guess it does.
7: Yeah.
5: So it's one Iana, two Iana.
7: Yeah, so instead of just going like, you know, which is what it would be with music. Yeah, you would count it off like, well, a lot of bands count like one and a two and a three. Like, you've heard that before.
1: Yes.
7: That's basically what they're doing. But yeah, applying it to the line of scrimmage might be a little difficult.
1: It would be difficult for sure.
7: I mean, what they should do is just do it by alphabet. Go like, we're going to go on G.
1: Could you do that? I mean, yes, you could do that.
7: Like, all right,
5: but they sing it.
7: All right,
1: A, B, C, D, E, F.
7: Yeah.
5: Go.
6: You always have to start at A, though. You can't just start halfway through, like H, I, J, K.
7: Right, yeah. I think we figured it out. It's always the fourth letter.
1: Or if you do start later, it might wrap around. Yeah. W, X, Y, and Z, A, B.
6: Yeah.
1: Oh. Somebody should try that. There'd be so many offsides.
7: Well, that's the thing. Like, imagine if, you know, they basically do a hurry up, no huddle offense, but then they stand at the line to do the whole alphabet and go at W. Now we're talking.
1: Hold your water, boys. We're going to try to drum offsides.
7: Did you imagine how ridiculous that would
5: be? Yeah, bummer if the play clock is winding down.
7: You're like, one.
5: Like, we can't go on R.
7: A, B, C, D.
1: Which dog breed most reminds you of coyotes?
7: A German Shepherd-ish.
1: German Shepherd, maybe a Husky?
7: Yeah. Maybe a Husky.
1: Those two, to me, would be the ones that stand out. The one that they're going to tell you maybe most similar does not remind you of a coyote at all. It reminds you of a cold rat.
8: Despite their small size, Chihuahuas are known for their feisty demeanor, and a new study may explain where that comes from. Researchers at Stanford mapped out the evolution of various animals, and they found Chihuahuas share much of the same genetic makeup as coyotes. It's still unclear when that happened or if it was deliberate or accidental.
1: What?
7: Yeah, like which DNA strand got the short end of the stick and ended up Chihuahua,
1: right?
7: From wolf. Like, the German Shepherds are going, yeah, I mean, we even still kind of look alike. But Chihuahuas, they suck.
6: So I used to really hate on Chihuahuas, and now I have a dog that's mixed with Chihuahua.
7: Mm-hmm.
6: And it is funny when, of course, because my algorithm is now catered to people with Chihuahuas,
7: mm-hmm.
6: their silly little personalities and mm-hmm. feisty little, like, buttheadness.
7: Yeah.
6: Like, she's such a butthead sometimes, but is so funny at the same time. But she does things some where I have to tell people with other dogs, you can't just come up to Mud, like Mud, my dog. You can't just walk up with your dog. She's going to bark. And then the entire back, you know, behind her neck and her the upper
7: hackles.
6: Back. Yeah. It just turns into a little mane. And it's such a funny little personality. And I used to think Chihuahuas were the weirdest little bubblehead looking dogs. And
7: true.
6: Now I just love them. Now, anytime I see him, because she's a mutt, so she doesn't look exactly like
7: one. Yeah, she doesn't have the goofy bug eyes of
6: yeah.
7: a... And she's not constantly shaking.
6: Yeah,
7: she's not constantly.
6: Not constantly.
7: But she does have a shake.
6: A little bit.
7: Got a little shimmer.
0: She's got those little satellite ears, though, that kind of give it away.
7: Did you know there's something I learned yesterday? There's something that every one of you have done to a dog that you thought was something the dog loved. Like, oh, I'm doing something for you love.
6: Uh-oh.
7: And they hate it. More than likely. Like, it's like torture.
6: What is it?
7: You know when you scratch a dog and you hit that spot that their leg goes...
6: Yeah.
7: Don't you think it's because they like it and you're scratching a spot they can't reach?
2: Yeah.
7: It's torture for them.
6: Is it like tickling?
7: No, worse.
6: Oh,
7: imagine you go to the doctor and I know, I'm going to tell them, but you go to the doctor and you know where they do the test of your reflexes?
6: Yeah.
7: Where they tap the knee? Imagine if they just kept tapping it over and over and over. How annoying that would be. So all those times that we're like, oh, look, we're doing you a favor. Them kicking is their spinal cord and their nervous system reacting to that every time the same way as if you were getting tapped on the knee by your doctor.
6: No.
7: And that would be awful. If your doctor did that, you would push them away. Maybe smack their hand or bite them.
5: Yeah, quit it, Doc.
2: Well, that's why
5: I'm
2: dubious at this information because my dog or any dog I've ever been around, they can just walk away from that. I don't believe that they don't like it a little.
5: You blaming the victim?
2: Yeah.
7: That sounds like it. Was your dog wearing a short skirt?
2: Also, did we ask, did a dog say this? I don't believe this.
7: It's science.
2: This is a behaviorist or something. I don't believe that science. That's nonsense.
7: The scientist is the behaviorist.
2: Because if somebody's tickling me, I would walk away from that. I would
7: it's not tickling. We already covered that.
2: Quit doing that.
6: But what if they were 10 times
2: bigger
6: than you?
2: Or if the doctor hit my knee, my knee joint about like the fifth time, I think I'd go, hey, I'm going to go. I don't like that.
6: But what if they were 10 times bigger than you and didn't speak your language?
2: I would just leave.
6: But they're 10 times bigger, so they could just hold you in a funny way that they think is loving because they found your spot.
7: Yeah. They like hugs.
6: Yeah.
7: And you hate hugs.
6: So I also learned, too, because I don't like dogs that lick.
7: Mm-hmm.
6: A licking dog, I don't like it.
7: Mm-hmm.
6: And so anytime when I first got Mud, if she would lick, I'd be like, oop, don't lick me. I don't care for that.
7: Mm-hmm.
6: And so now she doesn't lick me. She just nudges me with her nose, which mm-hmm. is cute. And then my friend who lets her dog lick her all the time.
7: Yeah.
6: The dog will sit there and just like lick her hand to get her attention where Mud just nudges.
7: Mm-mm.
6: I was like, that is so gross. And she said, but don't you know that that's like their sign of ultimate comfort and love?
7: It is. It's grooming, right?
6: Yes. And I thought, oh my God, I trained ultimate comfort and love out of my dog.
7: It'd be like if your 3-year-old child said, I love you, Mom. And you went, no.
6: Ew.
2: Yeah.
7: No.
2: Whatever.
7: Just give me a high five.
2: Like that.
6: Gross. Yeah. Could you not do that, actually, please? Ew. That's what I did to my dog and trained it out. But now she does just nudge me.
7: Still something.
6: Yeah.
7: Just trying to get something out of it.
6: Thanks.
7: James Franklin's the head coach of the Virginia Tech Hokies. Before that, he spent a long time at Penn State. And before that, Vanderbilt. And he's been pretty successful at Penn State, though they couldn't wait to get rid of him last year after starting out with a top 10 team and then finishing garbage. Sometimes he's just weird. Like at this press conference on Monday, I believe it was Monday, following practice with some of the, this is a Hokies beat reporter that he is trying to ask a question here.
9: Hey, Coach, Michael House with the Baltimore Sun.
10: Hey, Michael.
9: Hey,
10: Michael.
9: What do you remember
10: Hey, Michael, how you doing, Michael? Michael, how you doing?
9: Can you hear me?
10: Yeah, I'm saying, how you doing?
9: Good, how are you?
10: Good.
2: God, that's so stupid. I hate it when people do things like that.
7: He had done similar at Penn State once before. That same thing. Like, you will say hi to me.
1: But in that context, that's not what they do. They don't want, it's like callers to a talk show like this. Like, you don't need every caller to go, hey guys, how you doing? Right?
0: Mm-hmm.
1: Now, right. If somebody does, we answer. We don't do what he does. But
7: it's super annoying.
1: If every reporter was like, hello, coach, how are you? It's me, Michael. And then the coach was like, hi, Michael. Still have a dog? Cool. What's your question? Everyone would hate it.
0: No, that's very Ted Lasso of him. And we all love when Ted does it.
1: He's not weird.
7: I mean, he is, but he's not also hilarious.
1: Yeah.
7: And it's a fun show.
6: He's not.
7: No, he's not at all. I hate that behavior in people, or the people have to correct something that's like a normal thing. Like, we used to have a boss in Knoxville, and I really liked him.
1: One of my favorite people ever.
7: I absolutely loved him. He was great to us. But we would have conversations sometimes, and he would say, hey, what is your opinion about this thing or that thing? You're like, we're going to hire a new PD. What do you think about this? And you go, well, honestly, I think, and that's how a lot of people start off, and he would interrupt and say, well, I expect you to always be honest with me.
1: You don't need to tell me when you're doing it if you always...

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4: 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Foreigner.
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4: Tomorrow's game day. Lots of games on Friday, including America's favorite, Name That Blank. What did we learn later this hour? Before that, no good deed goes unpunished, including a good deed of trying to help someone having a medical emergency. Thanks a lot, airlines. That's later. First, this. Hello, Andy. How are you?
11: Good morning. Doing all right.
4: Very good. Andy, you spend a lot of time camping this summer. As the season drifts away, what are you going to spend your winter on?
11: Back to work and driving the kids around, mostly.
4: Okay. Yeah, if you have kids, that's your life.
12: Yeah.
4: Driving them to and from places. Yeah. Waiting to drive them to and from places. Planning on driving them to and from places. That is true.
11: Andy, a good portion of it.
4: Would you like to win $1,000?
11: I'd like to try.
4: Okay. All you got to do is answer all 10 of these questions in 60 seconds or less before the buzzer sounds. Your last answer has to be out before the buzzer. You can pass on questions, and we will come back to them. Do you have any questions for us before you begin?
11: No, don't think so.
4: Then let us do it. Your turn on the $1,000 Minute of Mayhem begins in 3, 2, 1. What is the smallest state in the U.S.?
11: Rhode Island.
4: What ingredient must French vanilla ice cream have in it to make it different than regular vanilla?
11: Eggs.
4: If you have to add, if you add up all the eyelids cats have, how many are there?
11: Four.
4: What is Paul Stanley's persona name in Kiss?
11: Starman.
4: Who recorded songs like "Toys in the Attic," "Angel," and music for the movie Armageddon?
11: Aerosmith.
4: What is Indiana Jones' real first name?
11: Henry.
4: What mountain is the tallest in Nepal?
11: Mount Everest.
4: Who is Metallica's drummer?
11: Lars Ulrich.
4: In pool, what color is the six ball?
11: It's green.
4: Which literary hero famously goes to battle against windmills?
11: Don Quixote.
4: If someone asks you for your 1020 over a CB radio, what are they asking for?
11: Your location.
4: He got it out. I say he got it out. You agree, Steve?
10: Reluctantly.
11: Through my phone, it was after, but I don't know who's the arbiter.
4: Oh, through your phone, it was after?
10: Oh, well, then he didn't get it out.
11: Yeah, through my phone, it was definitely after.
4: You want it before, so you're arguing against giving you credit? That's incredibly
11: honest.
4: The
11: buzzer was, no, I'm saying the buzzer was after through my phone.
4: Oh, okay, that makes more sense. I'm like, what are you doing, man? I said I'm giving it to you.
12: That's insane.
4: All right, let's score this game. What is the smallest state in the United States?
12: Andy said Rhode Island.
4: Correct. One for one. What ingredient must French vanilla ice cream have to make it different than regular vanilla?
12: Andy said eggs.
4: Does that sound right, mate?
6: Mm-hmm.
4: It is. Eggs it is.
10: Really? Never do that.
4: If you add them all up, how many lids on their eyes do cats have? Eyelids, how many do they have? I can't even read that without the timer.
9: Lids on their eyes.
8: Lids on their eyes. Andy said four.
4: Wrong. How many, Steve?
9: Oh, I would have said four also.
4: Kelly?
0: Two.
4: Nope. Maitland?
0: Six.
4: Six. What is Paul Stanley's persona name in Kiss?
8: Andy said Starman.
4: No. Maitland?
0: That's what I would have guessed.
4: Steve?
10: Is it... No, I don't know.
4: Kelly?
0: Thunderbolt and Lightning, very, very frightening.
4: Galileo! Starchild.
10: Starchild.
4: Now, Andy,
8: yeah.
4: I believe you... spoiler alert, I think you got the rest right. Imagine if that had been the only one you got wrong because you said Starman instead of Starchild.
0: Idiot.
4: I'd be mad at Kiss forever. Like, why did you choose Child? You're a man.
8: Yeah.
4: Who recorded songs such as Toys in the Attic, Angel, and music for the movie Armageddon?
8: Andy said Aerosmith.
4: Yes. What is Indiana Jones' real first name?
8: Andy said Henry.
4: Yeah, the dog's name was Indiana. What mountain is the tallest in Nepal?
8: Andy said Mount Everest.
4: Correct. Who is Metallica's drummer?
8: Andy said Lars Ulrich.
4: Correct. In pool, what color is the six ball?
8: Andy said green.
4: God, are you looking? He answered that so fast. I'm like, are you standing
9: like
4: on a pool table?
9: He was shooting pool right then.
4: Which literary hero famously goes to battle against windmills?
8: Andy said Don Quixote.
4: Don Quixote is correct. If someone asks for your 1020 over a CB radio, what are they asking for?
8: Andy said the location.
4: That is correct. Location. I already know Hot Wings. He got 8 out of 10. Andy? Close.
8: Yes, very
11: close. At least it didn't all rest on Kiss. That would have hurt.
4: That would have been a bummer, right? I mean, that would have been a bad way to go. Andy, thanks. Thanks for playing. Good try.
11: All right, thanks.
4: There you go. That was a close one.
9: That was really good.
4: Yeah, he did really well.
8: Technically, the last one wouldn't have mattered because you asked him 11 questions.
4: Are you serious?
8: Yeah. You had 2 twos.
4: Huh. Well, that is impressive then. Well, then you had 9.
9: Fool.
4: I don't know how that works.
8: No, he missed Cat's Eyelids and Starman.
4: Oh, he got one of the number twos wrong.
8: Yes. So.
9: Well, if you eliminate the number two that he got wrong, mm-hmm. then he really got it right.
8: Yeah.
4: That's what I'm saying.
9: Yeah.
8: And it's right there.
4: That's a real bummer.
9: If there's two number twos.
4: There can't be a number three, but there was. All right, this is dumb. I'm going to stop doing it. I'm in a dumb loop.
8: 8 of 10.
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7: Chance for showers in 78. Slight chance of rain tonight, otherwise clear in 52. Sunny tomorrow and 84.
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6-9, The Rogue. Don't forget next hour, song mix of the day from Flespie's Bar and Grill. Also, humans behaving badly coming up here in just a little bit. It's Puddle of Mud now on The Rogue.

0: Rock 96.9, the Rogue, that is new from Wage War and Blindfold. It's humans behaving badly. Let's go to Maryland. We're going to find 38-year-old Tiffany Booz flipped out on a store clerk earlier this month because the checkout line was taking way too long. It's unclear what she was buying, if Miss Booz was buying booze. The police did not delight us with that little detail. Another employee opened up an additional register to help her out, but on her way out the door, she punched the clerk of the original line in the face. She left, but then came back in flashing a gun. So this just gets better and better every minute. Employees called police, but Tiffany ran off and thankfully didn't fire any shots. When the cops showed up, employees handed them Miss Booz's wallet and cell phone. Because, yeah, she's one of those. She left them at the counter. She must have realized that she forgot them because she came back again. She showed up and was immediately taken into custody and charged with 5 counts of weapons violations, first-degree assault, and other charges.
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0: Chance for showers and 78. Slight chance of rain tonight, otherwise clear. And 52. Sunny tomorrow and 84.
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From ashes to new, that's Dive for You, Rock 96.9 The Rogue. Brian O'Connor in the Lithia Toyota of Medford studio. Coming up after 12, the song mix of the day from Plesby's Bar and Grill. It's Volbeat now. Here's Demonic Depression on The Rogue.

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0: Rock 96.9, The Rogue, New Rock, Bill Murray featuring A Day to Remember. And great stuff right there. It is time for your song mix of the day from Flesby's Bar and Grill. Joining me in studio, it's Nicole from Flesby's. Hello.
1: Hello. How's it going?
0: Good. How are you?
1: Good.
0: So what is happening at Flesby's? And first of all, let's figure out what Flesby's, where it came from. I love the story.
1: Yes. So Flesby's is a combination of my husband and my last name. So we made it up about 15 years ago. Fleming and Espy.
0: Okay.
1: So yeah, we've named ourselves Flesby's almost a couple decades ago and decided to name our bar after us. So Flesby's came from us.
0: Perfect. So we have, of course, $1.50 tacos, not only Tuesday. So if you miss Taco Tuesday, you come back Thursday, you do it then too.
1: Yep.
0: And karaoke four nights a week and great food. Tell me about your menu.
1: Yeah, so our fish tacos, if you haven't tried those are the best in the world, in my opinion. They're every day, and they're a dollar off on our Fish Fridays. We have delicious wings, and we have a little bit of everything. It's not just bar food. 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So you can catch our menu whenever you'd like until midnight.
0: Perfect. Anything else going on you want to talk about?
1: Yeah, so we, if you haven't heard, we're on DoorDash now, so that's nice. 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So we combine with Joey's hot sauce. I'm sure you've heard of him. He's around the valley at all the local farmers markets. This will be our fourth year now. It's called Paisana. This is going to be Paisana 4, and it's named after me, so Nicole's
0: okay.
1: Blend. So that's going to be coming out within the next few weeks. You can also find that updates on that on our Flesby's.com.
0: All right, Flesby's Bar and Grill, sponsors of this.
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0: All right, Flesby's Bar and Grill. And the song mix of the day. They're at 670 Fruitdale Drive, by the way, in Grants Pass. And as I mentioned, $1.50 tacos, Tuesdays and Thursdays, and karaoke four nights a week. 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We are giving away a $20 gift card to Flesby's. If you can correctly unscramble our scrambled up song, give me the title and the artist of this.

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12: 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The

0: Nine Inch Nails and Closer, our song mix of the day. Congratulations going out to Becca Milder, who knew that and picks up the $20 gift card to Flespie's. Nicole from Flespie's, thank you again for stopping in and hanging for a bit.
1: Yeah, thank you. Appreciate it.
0: Make sure you stop by Flespie's at 670 Fruitdale Drive in Grants Pass. Here is your song mix of the day.
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1: Hey, it's Chuck with Loudwire Nights. We will continue celebrating Metallica tonight with the news of the M72 tour coming back in 2027. We will also share our conversation with Jacoby Shaddix of Papa Roach, straight from Rocklahoma, where he talks about the future of P. Roach, where he talks about being a rock star and a dad, and so much more, man. I can't wait to share this conversation with you tonight. Loudwire Nights starts at 7 o'clock. I'll see you very, very soon. Don't be late.
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2: Chance of rain and 78. Slight chance of rain overnight. Otherwise clear and 52. Sunny and 84 tomorrow, up to 88 on Saturday.
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0: Rock 96.9, The Rogue, and the latest from Shinedown. That is Young Again. It's Brian O'Connor in the Lithia Toyota of Medford studio. Here's Korn on The Rogue.
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Rock 96.9, The Rogue. That is Papa Roach. See you in hell. It's Brian O'Connor. Now, coming up later this afternoon, join Holly Davidson starting at 3. She'll bring you fun with Floridians, What the Actual F, and more. 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
1: They just have to name however many things they bid in a category in 30 seconds. 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
1: Hi, Sharks. 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
1: 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The countries that have the highest life expectancy, according to the World Bank Group, are Monaco at 86.4 years, San Marino at 85.7 years, and Liechtenstein at 84.8 years.

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10: Chance for rain today and 78. Slight chance of rain tonight and 52. Of course, they said that last night. Nothing about a thunderstorm, and look what happened. So we'll see. Tomorrow, though, sunny and 84. 88 Saturday, up to 93 Sunday.
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The Rogue Dad is a perfect circle and starless. Catch the L.A. 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
1: 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The green light flashes, the flags go up. Churning

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Brian O'Connor, Lithia Toyota of Medford Studio, final hour with me. Holly Davidson checks in at 3. There's Gary Clark Jr. on The Rogue.

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2: They just have to name however many things they bid in a category in 30 seconds. 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

Rock 96.9, the Rogue New Rock from Five Finger Death Punch, Nails in the Coffin. Well, Spider-Man Brand New Day is the all-time highest grossing movie at the domestic box office. $936.77 million. The record was previously held by Star Wars The Force Awakens with $936.6 million. So, not by much, but new champ in town. Here's Dayseeker on

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16: Chance of rain and 78. Tonight, chance of rain, slight, and otherwise clear and 52. Sunny tomorrow and 84 weekend. Going to be nice, sunny. Highs upper 80s to low 90s.
17: 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All right.
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They've gone from playing South by Southwest showcases to getting a label deal with Big Machine Rock, on the road with Toadies, and now their first Rock 30 appearance. This weekend, we talk about the songs, the growing pains, and

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Chapman, new rock called Something Wicked, Rock 96.9 The Road. Good afternoon. I'm Holly Davidson in the Goat Coat Powder Coating and Cerakote Studio. How you doing? You look delightful. Something about this muted clouds out here just giving you that soft glow. Take a picture, quick.

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1: They just have to name however many things they bid in a category in 30 seconds. 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
1: Hi, Sharks. 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

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I am Holly Davidson. Been a minute since we heard this one. I mean, we hear Def Leppard, yeah. Haven't heard Foolin' for a while.

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0: 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I am Holly Davidson. Let's do what in the actual F? Listen, peoples. You want to protect your home? I suggest a dog and a gun. But while you're not there, a dog. But not just any dog. You got to get a good dog. And not, I don't mean like a real good boy. Like who's a real good boy? Not that kind of dog. Like a rip your face off Doberman or something. Malinois? Yeah. All those itchy paw dogs just looking to rip your face off. This guy's not exactly what you're wanting if you want to protect your house. We're going to talk about a 4-year-old 90-pound golden retriever named Nash. Apparently missed his guard dog assignment when a stranger broke into his San Diego home. The dude had to get a one of those two-story ladders and crawled into a window, right? Broke into a San Diego home, and instead of barking or attacking, Nash was like, "Hi, who are you? You want to be my friend? You want to be my friend?" Kept bringing the intruder toys and trying to play with him and wanted belly rubs while this man just hung around this family's house, eating the family's food, even taking a little nappy poo while he was there. Police eventually arrested the suspect after he tried escaping through a bathroom window. Dog was completely worthless. I'm sorry. Golden retrievers are the most amazing dogs. They're like little humans with fur. But they are not guard dogs. Oh, furry welcome committees.
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0: We had a chance of rain off and on today, high of around 78. Slight chance of rain for some of the evening tonight. Otherwise, it's going to clear up, be about 52, and give us a little sunshine and 84 tomorrow.
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There's Rest in Peace. 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Rock 96.9 The Rogue. All right. The storm that came in yesterday, how's your ride looking? Pretty bad, huh? 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
1: 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Sounds easy. Tommy, nine failed offerings on Shark Tank. Begin.
2: Yeah, the window scratcher.
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2: The circumventing cannoli.
1: Two.
2: The artificial chicken created by gnomes.
1: Three.
2: Watermelon spectacular. Blimps that go on the ground.
1: Ground blimps.
2: B-O-G, if you will. 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
1: you didn't win, but I'm going to be chasing circumventing cannoli the rest of my life.
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1: It's cannoli that goes around the rules.
3: Yeah.
1: Friday is game day. Name that blank. 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

0: Royal Blood. 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I am Holly Davidson. Let's do...
1: Okay. Okay.
0: It's about this woman here. This lady says she lost nearly $1 million after what started as a LinkedIn connection turned into a 2-year romance scam. Oh. $1 million in 2 years? Bitch, what job you got that you can be this stupid and still make that kind of money? Let's find out. Stop it. Her name is Gabby, because of course it is. She was contacted in 2019 by a man who appeared to have a connection to one of her former colleagues, which made the stranger seem a little more legitimate. But no. He was actually a scammer using photos and identity of a real man, some guy named Brian Hogan. I don't know. Slowly gained Gabby's trust, initially asking for small amounts of money, even returning some of that money. Like, here, I didn't use this for my doctor's bills or whatever. And then the request grew a little bit bigger. Can I have 10,000 here, 20 there, 40 there? Eventually, a claimed 200,000 financial emergency was asked for. And then the biggest request came when this scammer allegedly said he needed surgery. And Gabby says she sent him $500,000, believing it would prove her love. Every attempt to meet in person, of course, came with another excuse, including the pandemic, because you're stupid. Eventually, she contacted the real Brian, which she should have done in the beginning, and discovered the man that she'd been talking to was not him. He says scammers have been reportedly stealing his photo and using them to target women. And, of course, this case is a reminder that romance scammers can spend months building trust before asking for any money. And for, if you fall for this nonsense, you absolutely deserve it. I said what I said. I am sorry, but I do not feel one bit sorry for you. For this woman here, no, not at all. You're supposed to be a smart businesswoman and you spent nearly $1 million on this dude? If you are not super old or mentally short in some way and you're buying somebody's love like this, go broke, idiot.
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0: We got a chance of rain off and on today, somewhere around 78. Slight chance of rain, 52 overnight, and it's going to clear up tomorrow. Get up to about 84 and have a little sunshine peeking out.
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